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0: Post Malone and Morgan Wallen with I Had Some Help here on KBOW. And we have a weather update with staff meteorologist Jeff Womack here on KBOW.
1: Well, some clouds collecting overhead ahead of a cold front that is up to the northwest of us. Now, I got one little system to the west, but that pretty much collapses before it can get in here. We're waiting for that one from the north to sink in here and really give us a real shot at rain. Probably not happening until about late this evening. And then overnight tonight, some of the benches, a little dusting of snow. And then we go into Thursday morning, where those of you to the south of Silver Bow County and south of Jefferson County could get a little bit of accumulation, but it's not going to be around long. Going into Thursday, we're going to clear out again already and then set the stage for a warm weekend. Warm front does push through week one, the eastern half of the state. We got a cold front back to the west of us. So all that being said, we're going to be kind of in that muggy sector of the setup here this weekend. Now, Sunday, a chance of some thunderstorms to the south of us, maybe a brief pop-up shower late Sunday into Monday as well. And then by Tuesday of next week, a better chance of showers as some of that air I was talking about from the northwest presses in and gives us a chance of rain going into Tuesday. So the bottom line is we'll get the chance of some rain overnight tonight, badly needed, I might add, and then we continue to warm up from tomorrow all the way through the weekend. I've got the latest numbers for you next.
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1: Anaconda, some thunderstorms and 61 for a high today. Most of them are going to be late afternoon into the evening. Rain overnight tonight and 35 for the overnight low. And then low 60s for us on Thursday. A few leftover showers midday-ish, and then they should all be out of here. We get into Friday partly cloudy and low 70s. Upper 70s for Saturday, and then we're going to try to touch 80 for us on Sunday, and then low 80s on Memorial Day, but a chance of some late in the day showers, but better chance of rain sticking with us on Tuesday afternoon and next week. Cooler temperatures will go along with it, a high of 67. Deer Lodge, today we'll be at 59, and some rain returns tonight down to 32 overnight. Now, as we go through Thursday, we'll see clearing skies, still little bit on the cool side, but reasonable. Upper 50s, upper 60s on Friday, mid and upper 70s this weekend. And then Memorial Day, we're going to be right near 80 with a chance of some isolated thunderstorms. Better chance of rain and cooler on Tuesday. Once that front from the west passes through, we'll be at 64. And then for Whitehall, 64 for us today. Some thunderstorms this afternoon. Rain overnight tonight and 36. 61 for Thursday. Low 70s Friday. And then Saturday and Sunday, we'll be in the upper 70s and then 80 by Sunday. Here in Butte, partly cloudy skies most of the day. A couple of showers late afternoon, early evening time frame. We'll see that rain last into tonight. 32 for the overnight low. And then 56 in the mix on Thursday. A few showers in the morning, then we're going to dry up. Now for Friday, partly cloudy. And then sunshine wall to wall. Saturday and Sunday, we can bet on 70s. And then Monday, 76 and a chance of some light showers, 42 overnight, and then rain and cooler on Tuesday with a high of 63. I'm meteorologist Jeff Womack. That's the KBOW Copper 94 weather.
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0: Good afternoon. With the information you need at 6:30, I'm Catherine Manns. The news this hour is being brought to you as a service of Welker Chiropractic. The nonprofit group TRIP recently released a report showing a lack of transportation funding could make it difficult for Montana to improve its roadways and bridges. And that aging infrastructure really comes to light in this report when we're looking at nearly 40% of our bridges being built in 1969 or earlier. So we've really got some aging infrastructure, Montana Infrastructure Coalition Executive Allison Corbin said. In response, the Transportation Department is working on more than a dozen bridge repairs in the region this summer. Three bridge repair projects are underway in the Butte area, part of more than a dozen repairs planned for across the region this summer. KXLF reports that the Department of Transport is doing a complete reconstruction of the Centennial Bridge's superstructure. The bridge on Burlington Avenue, which crosses the interstate, was recently shut down to install a new bridge deck. The state launched a massive workforce strategy backed by federal funding aimed at expanding training capacity, rural health scholarships, and registered apprenticeships to combat healthcare shortages. KBZK reports that Governor Greg Gianforte and the Department of Public Health and Human Services, Director Charlie Brereton, announced in December 2025 a historic $233 million investment from the Trump administration to stabilize and modernize rural health care delivery throughout Montana. Awarded by the CMS's RH Rural Health TP, these funds will support Montana's rural health care providers in delivering sustainable, high-quality care and ensuring appropriate access for those in need of services. This investment reflects the first year award of a five-year federal grant, with Montana currently set to receive up to $1.2 billion over the life of the program. Now the work really begins as recruitment and training within the health sector ramp up. A local healthcare training facility recently featured on KXLF combats nursing shortages by preparing new certified nursing assistants. Prosperity Training Center in Butte has already helped 90 students enter the medical field, saving local nursing facilities thousands of dollars on traveling certified nursing assistant fees. A beleaguered state senator from Hamilton has moved his voter registration 567 highway miles east to Custer County, where he's running for a different seat at the Montana legislature. But state officials say he can't occupy both the Eastern Montana ballot and his Bitterroot Valley Senate seat at the same time, In a letter dated May 13th, the Montana Secretary of State's office urged Senator Jason Ellsworth to resign his Senate seat after changing his residency to Ismay, a small locale on the opposite side of the state from his constituents in Ravalli County. Relocating from his Hamilton residence to Custer County creates a vacancy in Senate District 43, wrote Elections Director Austin James, who cited multiple state laws. The Montana Standard reports that Ellsworth, former president of the state Senate, has represented the Senate district in Hamilton since 2019. In a phone interview yesterday, he claimed the Secretary of State's office misunderstood the laws and that his relocation outside of the district did not create a vacancy. He said if James wanted to prove otherwise, the elections director can take it up in court. KBOW News Time is 6:33.
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0: Over 400 fourth through sixth graders swarmed Father Sheehan Park today in Butte for the second annual Stormwater Festival. Led by Ripple, the Center for Education and Ecosystem Studies, the educational event teaches the students via interactive and hands-on methods about the local stormwater ecosystem and how humans impact it, with activities such as bull trout migration game and water acidity testing. NBC Montana reports the festival is a partnership between Ripple, Butte Silver Bell Parks and Recreation, and Water Environmental Technologies, or WET, who are all optimistic that the students will use the knowledge gained to be good stewards of the environment. It's super important in Butte because we have such a dynamic interface between the mines right next door to our stream water, so keeping an eye on how those two interact and making sure that everything is staying where it needs to be and we're keeping an eye on the water quality of the water is important, Tim said Tim Driscoll, senior engineer for WET. KBOW News Time is 6:33 with the information you need. I'm Catherine Manns. The news this hour has been brought to you as a service of Welker Chiropractic. You're now up to date on Butte's hometown station, KBOW. And right now, coming up, Love You Anyway, Luke Combs.

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1: Good evening. With the information you need at 7:30, I'm Catherine Manns. The news this hour is being brought to you as a service of the folks that put on the Folk Festival here in Butte. The nonprofit group TRIP released a report recently showing that a lack of transportation funding could make it difficult for Montana to improve its roadways and bridges. Montana Infrastructure Coalition Executive Allison Corbin said, and that aging infrastructure really comes to light in this report when we're looking at nearly 40% of our bridges being built in 1969 or earlier, so we've got some aging infrastructure. In response, the Transportation Department is working on more than a dozen bridge repairs in the region this summer. Three bridge repair projects are underway in the Butte area alone, part of more than a dozen repairs planned across the region this summer. KXLF reports that the Department of Transportation is doing a complete reconstruction of the Centennial Bridge's superstructure. The bridge on Burlington Avenue, which crosses the interstate, was recently shut down to install a new bridge deck. The state launched a massive workforce strategy backed by federal funding aimed at expanding training capacity, rural health scholarships, and registered apprenticeships to combat health care shortages. KBZK reports that Governor Greg Gianforte and the Department of Public Health and Human Services Director Charlie Brereton announced in December a historic $233 billion investment from the Trump administration to stabilize and modernize rural health care delivery throughout Montana. These funds will support Montana's rural health care providers in delivering sustainable, high-quality care and ensuring appropriate access for those in need. This investment reflects the first-year award of a five-year federal grant program, with Montana currently set to receive up to $1.2 billion over the life of the program. Now the work really begins as recruitment and training within the health sector ramps up. A local healthcare training facility combats nursing shortages by preparing new certified nursing assistants in the area. Prosperity Training Center in Butte has already helped 90 students enter the medical field, saving local nursing facilities thousands of dollars on traveling certified nursing assistant fees. A beleaguered state senator from Hamilton has moved his voter registration 567 highway miles east to Custer County, where he's running for a different seat at the Montana legislature. But state officials say he can't occupy both the eastern Montana ballot and his Bitterroot Valley Senate seat at the same time. In a letter dated May 13th, the Montana Secretary of State's office urged Senator Jason Ellsworth to resign his Senate seat after changing his residency to Ismay, a small locale on the opposite side of the state from his constituents in Ravalli County. Relocating from his Hamilton residence to Custer County creates a vacancy in Senate District 43, wrote Elections Director Austin James, who cited multiple state laws. The Montana Standard reports that Ellsworth, former president of the state Senate, has represented the Senate district in Hamilton since 2019. In a phone interview Tuesday, he claimed the Secretary of State's office misunderstood the laws and that his relocation outside of the district did not create a vacancy. He said if James wanted to prove otherwise, the elections director can take it up in court. KBOW News Time is 7:34.
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1: Over 400 fourth through sixth graders swarmed Father Sheehan Park in Butte today for the second annual Stormwater Festival. Led by Ripple, the Center for Education and Ecosystem Studies, the educational event teaches the students via interactive and hands-on methods about the local stormwater ecosystem and how humans impact it, with activities such as bull trout migration game and water acidity testing. NBC Montana reports that the festival is a partnership between Ripple, Butte Silver Bow Parks and Recreation, and Water Environmental Technologies, who are all optimistic that the students will use the knowledge gained to be good stewards of the environment. KBOW News Time is now 7:35, but a quick look at our weather. 51 degrees, overcast in the mining city, and rain is coming right now. With the information that you need this hour, it was a service brought to you by the Folk Festival. 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

0: And we have the story now of a suspected burglary gone wrong.
1: Two Salinas police officers were getting their morning coffee at a shop on Main Street when they heard faint calls for help. Coffee shop employees said they had been hearing them too. After some searching, the officers realized the calls were coming from the wall between the coffee shop and the movie theater next door. Firefighters cut through the cinder block wall and rescued Isaac Valencia, who was jailed on suspicion of burglary. It's not clear how he ended up stuck in the wall. Michael Wallace, CBS News.
0: Aaron Rodgers says this season, his 22nd with the NFL, will be his last. The Pittsburgh Steelers quarterback said, "This is it," when asked if he will retire at the end of 2026 season. The 42-year-old did not expand on why he came to that conclusion. Rodgers had signed a one-year deal to return to the Steelers just before the start of organized team activities this season. Michael Toscano, CBS News.
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3: That was CBS News at the top of the hour here on KBOW. Quick look at our weather and also a look out the window. Cloudy, 44 degrees, feels like 37, which is chilly enough on May 20th. With an 8-mile-per-hour wind going on. Doesn't look much better in surrounding areas. Phillipsburg's 42. Helena's coming in at 42 as well. Anaconda, 44. And considering this is the time of the year when the Continental Divide Trail folks start wandering, you know, along that trail. And it's Memorial Day weekend coming up. But I believe there's a change that's going to be coming, so that should be good. But right now, it's a little chilly, and it will be rainy this evening, but I think we'll deal with it. We could use the moisture in our state so that we don't have a super hellacious fire season, and that's all I have to say about that. So in the meantime, just get out the wellies and the spring raincoat, and you should be fine. Beautiful Things, Megan Maroney here on KBOW to brighten us up.

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5: 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USS Stang, 1977 to 1980. 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
1: Good evening. With the information you need at 8:30, I'm Catherine Manns. The news this hour is brought to you as a service of Welker Chiropractic. Last weekend, former U.S. Transportation Secretary Pete Buttigieg spoke to more than 1,000 people at the Motherlode Theater in support of Montana Initiative 194 and the Montana Plan. KXLF reports that he says the mining city historically knows the importance of keeping corporate money out of politics and stated the days of the Copper Kings are one of the clearest examples in American history of how entrenched power and moneyed interests can completely take over if you let them. But the most important thing about the Copper Kings is they didn't get the last word. The people did. The initiative, known as the Montana Plan, stands against the 2010 Citizens United decision that loosened campaign finance restrictions so corporations and outside groups could spend unlimited money on elections. The law would prohibit artificial persons such as nonprofits, trusts, and partnerships from making campaign contributions in Montana. The nonprofit group Trip released a report recently showing that a lack of transportation funding could make it difficult for Montana to improve its roadways and bridges. Montana Infrastructure Coalition executive Allison Corbin said, and that aging infrastructure really comes to light in this report. What we're looking at is nearly 40% of our bridges being built in 1969 or earlier, so we've really got some aging infrastructure. In response, the Transportation Department is working on more than a dozen bridge repairs in the region this summer. Three bridge repair projects are underway in the Butte area alone, part of more than a dozen repairs planned across the region this summer. KXLF reports that the Department of Transportation is doing a complete reconstruction of the Centennial Bridge's superstructure. The bridge on Burlington Avenue, which crosses the interstate, was recently shut down to install a new bridge deck. Going into the 2026 election cycle, county officials across Montana already knew that there would be a number of election law changes they'd need to explain to their voters. However, less than a month before the June primary, a judge's ruling meant changes to when voters would be able to register and required officials to update their guidance. KXLF reports that Montana election officials are working to get word out about the updates to same-day registration. Angie Paulson, the Broadwater County Clerk and Recorder and Election Administrator, stated, "Our goal is to make sure our voters are not confused." And she added, "We are no longer open on Saturdays, and we're going back to what was before. We're open Monday from 8 a.m. to noon, and then on Election Day, Tuesday, until 8 p.m. Many similar rulings and decisions are in counties across Montana, including Silverbow. State District Judge Adam Larson issued a preliminary injunction blocking last year's Senate Bill 490, which shortened the time available for voters to register on Election Day. Plaintiffs, including the Montana Federation of Public Employees, four Montana tribes, and two youth advocacy organizations, argued the law made it harder to vote. Paulson added, "My answer is get your voter registration complete and updated as soon as possible. Please don't wait until Election Day." KBOW News Time is now 8:33.
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1: Over 400 fourth through sixth graders swarmed Father Sheehan Park today in Butte for the second annual Stormwater Festival. Led by Ripple, the Center for Education and Ecosystem Studies, the educational event teaches children via interactive and hands-on methods about the local stormwater ecosystem and how humans impact it, with activities such as bull trout migration game and water acidity testing. NBC Montana reported that the festival is a partnership between Ripple, Butte Silver Bow Parks and Recreation, and Water Environmental Technologies, who are all optimistic that students will use the knowledge gained to be good stewards of the environment. KBOW weather in our area in the Mining City, 42 degrees and cloudy, feels like 32. There is a 9 mile per hour wind outside, so it's not going to blow you over. However, rain possibly mixed with snow before 1 a.m. this evening, then definitely a chance of rain between 1 and 3, low around 32. So it will be rather frigid this evening. If you have any camping plans tonight, you might want to find a cabin or something instead. Just saying. With the information you need at 8:35, I'm Catherine Manns. The news this hour has been brought to you as a service of Welker Chiropractic. You're now up to date on Butte's hometown station, KBOW. And up next, Darius Rucker with Wagon Wheel.

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1: 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Allison Keys, CBS News.
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4: That was CBS News at the top of the hour here on KBOW. I'm looking out at the rain. Light rain, 41 degrees, feels like 32. Yes, that's right, because there is a bit of a wind, and the rain is kind of stinging and cold, or so they tell me. We are expecting this evening similar rain throughout the night. Possible thunder, they're saying. I kind of like the sound of thunder. Low around 32, little or no snow accumulation, but that rain could be mixed in with some frosty, snowy bits. A chance of rain and snow tomorrow, in the morning mainly. Partly sunny then, with a high near 55. So, and then it just gradually gets better for the weekend. So if you've got barbecue plans, camping plans, families coming over to, you know, disrupt your entire weekend, it'll be great. It'll be the 70s. I'm actually going to be having some people in town starting next weekend after the Memorial Day madness, and I'm looking forward to seeing them. But right now, I'm looking forward to hearing Heavens to Betsy by Jackson Dean here on KBOW.

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1: 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There's a high-pressure system of interest rates hovering over the region, and it's looking a little gloomy out there.
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0: So. 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
1: Good evening. With the information you need at 9:30, I'm Catherine Manns. Last weekend, former U.S. Transportation Secretary Pete Buttigieg spoke to more than 1,000 people at the Motherlode Theater in support of Montana Initiative 194 and the Montana Plan. KXLF reported that he said the mining city historically knows the importance of keeping corporate money out of politics, and stated, "The days of the Copper Kings are one of the clearest examples in American history of how entrenched power and moneyed interest can completely take over if you let them. But the most important thing about the Copper Kings is they didn't get the last word. The people did." The initiative, known as the Montana Plan, stands against the 2010 Citizens United decision that loosened campaign finance restrictions so corporations and outside groups could spend unlimited money on elections. The law would prohibit artificial persons such as nonprofits, trusts, and partnerships from making campaign contributions in Montana. The nonprofit group TRIP released a report recently showing that a lack of transportation funding could make it difficult for Montana to improve its roadways and bridges. Montana Infrastructure Coalition executive Allison Corbin stated, and that aging infrastructure really comes to light in this report when we're looking at nearly 40% of our bridges being built in 1969 or earlier, so we've really got some aging infrastructure. In response, the Transportation Department is working on more than a dozen bridge repairs in the region this summer. Three bridge repair projects are underway in the Butte area, part of more than a dozen repairs planned across the region this summer. KXLF reported that the Department of Transportation is doing a complete reconstruction of the Centennial Bridge's superstructure. The bridge on Burlington Avenue, which crosses the interstate, was recently shut down to install a new bridge deck. Going into the 2026 election cycle, county officials across Montana already knew there would be a number of election law changes they'd need to explain to their voters. However, less than a month before the June primary, a judge's ruling means changes to when voters would be able to register and required officials to update their guidance. KXLF reports that Montana election officials are working to get word out about updates to same-day registration. Angie Paulson, the Broadwater County Clerk and Recorder and Election Administrator, stated, "Our goal is to make sure that our voters are not confused." And she added, "We're no longer open on Saturdays, and we're going back to what it was before." "We're open Monday from 8 a.m. to noon, and then on Election Day, Tuesday until 8 p.m. State District Judge Adam Larson issued a preliminary injunction blocking last year's Senate Bill 490, which shortened the time available for voters to register on Election Day. Plaintiffs, including the Montana Federation of Public Employees, four Montana tribes, and two youth advocacy organizations, argued the law made it harder to vote. Paulson added, "My answer is to get your voter registration complete and updated as soon as possible. Please don't wait until Election Day." KBOW News Time is 9:33.
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1: Over 400 fourth through sixth graders swarmed Father Sheehan Park today in Butte on the second annual Stormwater Festival. Led by Ripple, the Center for Education and Ecosystem Studies, the educational event teaches the students via interactive and hands-on methods about the local stormwater ecosystem and how it impacts humans. The activities such as bull trout migration game and water acidity testing was part of the festival, which is a partnership between Ripple, Butte Silver Bow Parks and Recreation, and Water Environmental Technologies. NBC Montana reported that all are optimistic that the students will use the knowledge gained to be good stewards of the environment. The festival comes as a reward for students after helping engage in community cleanup projects in recent weeks. This is the second annual edition of the festival, which is put on thanks to the work of dedicated community members. Taking a quick look at our local weather conditions, we are now under 40 degrees. There's a light rain out in the mining city, 39 degrees, and 10 mile per hour wind. We are expecting rain throughout the course of the evening, and tomorrow, partly sunny skies with a high near 55. With the information you need at 9:35, I'm Catherine Manns. You're now up to date on Butte's hometown station, KBOW, and I've got 1981 classic by Conway Twitty and Loretta Lynn coming up, I Still Believe in Waltzes. I actually do. I'm going to be heading out the door shortly and resting this voice, which after a couple of days of not really speaking and feeling that great, is feeling itself. So with that, adieu, and I will be back again tomorrow, hopefully with stronger windpipes going on. You're listening to KBOW. I hope you have a wonderful evening.

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6: 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When it was first settled in 1838, local farmers could be paid for their grain with home-distilled whiskey, and wives used to explain their husband's whereabouts by saying, "He's gone to hell again." The price? A hot $625,000. Michigan's tourism website calls it a quirky must-visit destination. Uh-oh.
5: We shall open the gates of hell. 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
8: Time for the overnight weather on KBOW. This evening, rain is likely, mostly cloudy with a low around 32. Thursday, a chance of rain and snow, partly sunny with a high near 55. Partly cloudy Thursday night with a low around 31, and mostly sunny on Friday with a high near 64. Friday evening brings partly cloudy skies with a low around 37, and Saturday, sunshine with a high near 72. Partly cloudy Saturday night with a low around 42. That was your KBOW.

0: We've got the greatest country hits here for you on KBOW. Hey, it's meteorologist Jeff Womack. 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
0: 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Those flags will then be recovered after Memorial Day on May 26th. 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
2: I'm Michael Toscano. Gas Buddy forecast the national average for a gallon of regular gas will dip to $4.48 this holiday weekend, down a bit but up sharply from $3.14 last Memorial Day. Gas Buddy's Patrick DeHaan says prices could top $4.80 by Labor Day.
3: Motorists can boost their fuel efficiency and save significantly by cutting down on their speed, whether it's going 65 and a 75 or slowing their pace of acceleration. Boosting fuel efficiency in that way by using cruise control and going slightly below the limit.
2: Winds continue to fuel wildfires in Southern California as correspondent Jesse Mitchell reports on one of the worst.
4: In Simi Valley, California, about 45 minutes northwest of Los Angeles, hundreds of crews continue to fight the Sandy Fire, which sparked Monday. The blaze has burned more than 1,700 acres and forced the evacuation of more than 40,000 residents.
2: President Trump is ratcheting up the pressure on Cuba with sanctions and the murder indictment of its former president, Raul Castro. CBS's Olivia Gassis looks into Cuba's options.
5: U.S. intelligence agencies have begun analyzing how Cuba might respond to an American military strike. Assessments that are being crafted as the Trump administration has been developing military options for the president to consider. CBS News has confirmed that Cuba has acquired attack drones and that officials there have discussed using them to launch attacks on the U.S. installation at Guantanamo Bay if hostilities erupt.
2: A backlash is growing on Capitol Hill over the $1.8 billion fund President Trump and the IRS have set up for people claiming to be victims of a weaponized justice system. Justice Department reporter Jake Rosen says the line for the money is already growing.
6: Since the announcement, attorneys representing those claiming the government has been weaponized against them have begun scrambling to their position for their clients to get payouts. January 6 rioters, including those convicted of the most violent behavior during that attack, but later pardoned by Mr. Trump, likely could still apply for those payouts.
2: The governments of several European countries are protesting Israel's treatment of dozens of activists from an international flotilla in Gaza. Linda Gradstein reports from Jerusalem.
7: National Security Minister Itamar Ben-Gvir posted the video in which he is seen taunting the activists from the Gaza flotilla. As dozens of bound activists were filmed kneeling on the ground, Ben-Gvir waved a large Israeli flag and shouted in Hebrew, "Welcome to Israel. We are in charge here." The governments of Italy and Spain said they would summon the Israeli ambassadors there for a formal reprimand.
2: Pittsburgh Steelers quarterback Aaron Rodgers says this, his 22nd season in the NFL, will be his last. This is CBS News.
8: I want to know what's going on in the world.
9: I'm Tony.
8: There are big questions that all of us are asking. I want to get you the answers.
9: How are you?
8: I'm Tony DeCoppola. 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
2: The home ownership gap between Gen Z and baby boomers has never been wider.
12: Clever Real Estate says 73.1% of baby boomers own homes compared to 4.5% of millennials. Bankrate principal analyst Ted Rossman says millennials have it tough.
13: Higher education costs, childcare costs, they're really facing higher costs throughout their financial lives.
12: He says home prices are still outpacing inflation, which is keeping mortgage rates above 6%.
13: It's really a double whammy for the prospective buyer.
12: Rossman says more young people are teaming up with family or even friends to buy homes. Michael Wallace, CBS News.
2: The final weeks of the Supreme Court's term are coming, with decisions in some of its most significant cases still to come before they take the summer off. They include birthright citizenship, transgender athletes in girls' and women's sports, and whether or not states can count mail ballots that are postmarked by but arrive after Election Day. Michael Toscano, CBS News.
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0: Hey, Maggie here, the other half of Shaggy. 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Hey, if you know who framed Roger Rabbit or the state flower of Montana, this show might be for you. 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
2: I'm Michael Toscano. An Air France flight from Paris to Detroit was forced to divert to Montreal, as we hear from CBS's Dr. Celine Gounder.
3: The U.S. had just put entry restrictions in place for travelers from the DRC, Uganda, and South Sudan because of an Ebola outbreak in the region. When CBP realized this passenger was on board, they blocked the plane from entering U.S. airspace and diverted it to Montreal. The passenger was removed, and then the flight continued to Detroit.
2: This weekend is the beginning of the summer travel season, with Gas Buddy forecasting the national average for a gallon of regular gas at $4.48. Air travel has been dealing with weather issues and a sinkhole at New York's LaGuardia Airport. Transportation correspondent Chris Van Cleve.
4: The Port Authority pledged crews would determine the cause and make repairs as quickly as possible, but warned to expect delays and cancellations. The sinkhole situation adding to mounting travel disruptions caused by a wave of thunderstorms moving east. 2 days of storms have already caused more than 12,000 delays and over 1,700 cancellations since Tuesday.
2: Crews are battling wildfires in Southern California. Correspondent Matt Gutman reports from Simi Valley.
5: A series of relentless wildfires fueled by powerful winds and dry conditions are menacing communities across Southern California for a third consecutive day. 10 active wildfires have torched tens of thousands of acres, sending families fleeing. With over 1,000 firefighters activated across the state, crews are tired and resources stretched.
2: In Miami, CBS News Miami's Chelsea Jones has reaction as the U.S. indicts a former Cuban president for the death of exiles-turned-U.S. nationals 30 years ago.
6: Dozens gather to celebrate the indictment of former Cuban president Raul Castro.
7: There's no reason for all these number of years have gone by without justice that should have taken place years ago. And finally, I'm glad to see these indictments.
6: Local Republican leaders praising the Trump administration for taking action, punishing Raul Castro for his role in the shoot down of two brothers to the rescue planes.
2: Two law enforcement officers who defended the Capitol on January 6th are suing to block the Trump administration's proposed $1.8 billion anti-weaponization fund. Former Metro Police Officer Daniel Hodges was injured. He says the money could go to people who were convicted for violence that day.
8: Unfortunately, I've been receiving all sorts of threats since January 6th, 2021. And even since we announced the lawsuit today, I've received threats, new ones.
2: This is CBS News.
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2: Republican senators are considering dropping a proposal for $1 billion in security money for the White House complex and President Trump's ballroom as it seems to be failing to win enough party support on Capitol Hill. Michael Toscano, CBS News.
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2: Time for the overnight weather on KBOW. This evening, rain is likely mostly cloudy with a low around 32. Thursday, a chance of rain and snow, partly sunny with a high near 55. Partly cloudy Thursday night with a low around 31, and mostly sunny on Friday with a high near 64. Friday evening brings partly cloudy skies with a low around 37, and Saturday, sunshine with a high near 72. Partly cloudy Saturday night with a low around 42. That was your KBOW.

0: 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This is Shane reminding you guys to tune in to the Party Line Fridays at 1 p.m. as Maggie and I ask trivia questions and give away car washes courtesy of our friends at Town Pump. We'll see you then, but for now, keep on enjoying your favorite country music hits.
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1: The home ownership gap between Gen Z and baby boomers has never been wider.
2: Clever Real Estate says 73.1% of baby boomers own homes compared to 4.5% of millennials. Bankrate principal analyst Ted Rossman says millennials have it tough.
3: Higher education costs, childcare costs, they're really facing higher costs throughout their financial lives.
2: He says home prices are still outpacing inflation, which is keeping mortgage rates above 6%.
3: It's really a double whammy for the prospective buyer.
2: Rossman says more young people are teaming up with family or even friends to buy homes. Michael Wallace, CBS News.
1: The final weeks of the Supreme Court's term are coming, with decisions in some of its most significant cases still to come before they take the summer off. They include birthright citizenship, transgender athletes and girls in women's sports, and whether states can count mail ballots that are postmarked by but arrive after Election Day. Michael Toscano, CBS News.
0: Carpal tunnel syndrome. Heart failure that doesn't improve with common medicines. These are some signs and symptoms associated with ATTR-CM, or the cardiomyopathy of ATTR amyloidosis, a serious heart condition with symptoms that get worse over time. Amvuttra, vutrisiran, is a prescription medicine given by a healthcare provider that treats ATTR-CM in adults to reduce heart-related death, hospital stays, and urgent visits. In a clinical study, Amvuttra was proven to help people live longer and have fewer heart-related

Wednesday night with a low around 31 and mostly sunny on Friday with a high near 64. Friday evening brings partly cloudy skies with a low around 37 and Saturday sunshine with a high near 72. Partly cloudy Saturday night with a low around 42. That was your KBOW weather.

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2: I'm Deborah Rodriguez. Breaking news overnight on the Ebola front. An Air France flight from Paris to Detroit was blocked from entering American airspace because a passenger may have been exposed to the deadly outbreak in Africa. The potential danger? Medical correspondent Dr. Celine Gounder.
3: If this person was not symptomatic, the risk to other passengers was essentially zero. This was a border enforcement action, not a response to a disease case.
2: Hundreds of passengers on that flight made it to Detroit eventually. The Congolese passenger with potential exposure not on board. More problems at the airport heading into the holiday weekend, this time in New York, where a sinkhole shut down a runway at LaGuardia. CBS's Chris Van Cleve.
4: The Port Authority pledged crews would determine the cause and make repairs as quickly as possible, but warned to expect delays and cancellations. The sinkhole situation adding to mounting travel disruptions caused by a wave of thunderstorms moving east. 2 days of storms have already caused more than 12,000 delays and over 1,700 cancellations since Tuesday.
2: A wildfire just north of L.A. that's burned more than 2,100 acres, make that 1,000, is now more than 20% contained. But the winds may not cooperate. Andrew Dowd with the Ventura County Fire Department.
5: That wind change does have the potential to spread fire. We want to make sure that we have the right resources in place, so we're continuing to monitor that and put firefighters out where they need to be.
2: Police believe the flames were sparked when someone hit a rock with a trailer. In Miami, celebrations in the streets after news the Justice Department had indicted Cuba's 94-year-old former leader on murder charges. CBS News Miami's Chelsea Jones.
6: Dozens gather to celebrate the indictment of former Cuban President Raul Castro.
7: There's no reason for all these number of years have gone by without justice that should have taken place years ago. And finally, I'm glad to see these indictments.
6: Local Republican leaders praising the Trump administration for taking action, punishing Raul Castro for his role in the shootdown of two brothers to the rescue planes.
2: A current and a former Washington, D.C. police officer, both injured on January 6th, are suing to block the Trump administration's proposed taxpayer-funded program that could award rioters up to $1.8 billion. Former officer Daniel Hodges.
8: So many of them pled guilty in a court of law, and they had very fair trials. I was there. I testified in them. I was there at sentencing. There was no conspiracy. There was no political railroading.
2: Dow futures down 90. This is CBS News.
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14: 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I'm not going to say I'm not breathing a little heavy.
12: CBS announced last summer that the show would end this May, citing economic reasons. Colbert suspects political pressure played a role. His departure leaves a void in late-night TV, and other hosts like Jimmy Kimmel have shown support. As it has been this last week, expect a star-studded finale.
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20: Time for the overnight weather on KBOW. This evening, rain is likely mostly cloudy with a low around 32. Thursday, a chance of rain and snow, partly sunny with a high near 55. Partly cloudy Thursday night with a low around 31, and mostly sunny on Friday with a high near 64. Friday evening brings partly cloudy skies with a low around 37, and Saturday, sunshine with a high near 72. Partly cloudy Saturday night with a low around 42. That was your KBOW weather.

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2: I'm Deborah Rodriguez. Fears over Ebola forced an Air France plane to divert to Canada after officials realized one passenger may have been exposed to the outbreak in Africa. CBS's Jared Hill has our top story.
3: All we know is that this person was from the Democratic Republic of Congo and was on this diverted flight going from Paris to Detroit. The plane ended up landing in Montreal. The person was taken off the back of the plane, and then it went back onto its original destination, which was Detroit.
2: The danger to other people on that plane? CBS News medical correspondent Dr. Celine Gounder.
4: You cannot catch it from sitting near someone on a plane. If this person was not symptomatic, the risk to other passengers was essentially zero.
2: A big sinkhole shut down a runway at New York's LaGuardia Airport last night, triggering delays and cancellations. Transportation correspondent Chris Van Cleve.
5: Potholes on runways and the taxiways at an airport are fairly unusual. But, you know, like any roadway, something can undermine that surface and cause it to collapse.
2: The runway is still closed. Trump administration officials haven't said much about how Cuba's 94-year-old former leader Raul Castro might be brought to justice after he was indicted on murder charges. CBS's Olivia Gazes.
6: U.S. intelligence agencies have begun analyzing how Cuba might respond to an American military strike. Assessments that are being crafted as the Trump administration has been developing military options for the president to consider. CBS News has confirmed that Cuba has acquired attack drones and that officials there have discussed using them to launch attacks on the U.S. installation at Guantanamo Bay if hostilities erupt.
2: Castro was charged in the deaths of four people, including three U.S. citizens who were on a humanitarian mission to Cuba when their plane was shot down. A former and a current Washington, D.C. police officer are suing to try to stop the Trump administration's proposed almost $1.8 billion taxpayer-funded program that could award money to January 6th rioters. Officer Daniel Hodges injured during the insurrection.
7: Unfortunately, I've been receiving all sorts of threats since January 6th, 2021, and even since we announced the lawsuit, I've received threats, new ones.
2: Countdown underway for test launch of SpaceX massive Starship rocket later today. CBS News space consultant Bill Harwood says it'll involve a first.
8: SpaceX sees a super heavy Starship rocket as the centerpiece of the company's future. It's the most powerful rocket ever built, with twice the liftoff thrust of NASA's SLS Moon rocket, and it's designed to be fully reusable. That's never been done before.
2: Gas at an average $4.56 a gallon today. This is CBS News.
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16: 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Allison Keyes, CBS News, Washington.
2: Her former sister-in-law is showing support after Vanessa Trump, Donald Trump Jr.'s ex-wife, announced she'd been diagnosed with breast cancer. Ivanka Trump commented on Vanessa's social media post, Love you, Mama. After the mother of five shared she'd undergone an unspecified procedure this week, Vanessa Trump says she's staying focused and hopeful. She shares five children with her ex, Don Jr. Deborah Rodriguez, CBS News.
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20: Time for the overnight weather on KBOW. This evening, rain is likely, mostly cloudy with a low around 32. Thursday, a chance of rain and snow, partly sunny with a high near 55. Partly cloudy Thursday night with a low around 31, and mostly sunny on Friday with a high near 64. Friday evening brings partly cloudy skies with a low around 37, and Saturday, sunshine with a high near 72. Partly cloudy Saturday night with a low around 42. That was your KBOW weather.

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1: 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Thursday morning, and a little bit of rain, and with that, I'll be looking at your weather forecast, and that will be a service from Steele's Furniture Store.
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1: And taking a look at your weather forecast for today, as we're going to see some rain and cloudy skies, and then we'll have a little bit of sunshine with a high around 54 degrees. And then tonight, partly cloudy skies with a low around 31. For your Friday, we do have mostly sunny skies with a high around 64 degrees. And currently outside the mining city, well, we do have the light rain falling from the sky, and we are sitting with a temperature of 34 degrees. 34 degrees also in Phillipsburg, 35 degrees in Anaconda, 36 degrees in Melrose, 41 degrees in Helena and in Three Forks, 37 degrees in Deer Lodge, 32 degrees in Basin, and 39 degrees in Boulder, while Rias River has a temperature of 33 degrees. 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

0: KBOW, your home at town station on this Thursday morning. The United Veterans Council will host a special event on Memorial Day at the Butte Civic Center. You can join them as they honor those who lost their lives in service to our country. The event will feature the Silver Bow Singers, multiple voices from the community, and keynote speaker Troy Springer. They hope to see you there May 25th at 10 a.m. at the Butte Civic Center.
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0: Memorial Day is here. 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

0: KBOW, your hometown station, and on this Thursday morning, let's go ahead now and check in with staff meteorologist Jeff Womack as he explains what's happening with our weather for today and the remainder of the week. And that will be a service from Christine Smith of Empire Home Loans right here on your hometown station.
1: A little bit of a soggy start here around the area, and just a little bit of snow shaking out over the benches here around the valley, not having to worry about that at all. In fact, we're going to see skies clear by the time we get into the afternoon. We can expect the rain to stick around through about midday is how that's looking to play out. Clear and a little cooler overnight tonight, but then those winds will shift south, and that's going to signal in that warm-up that we've been promising you for the weekend. We're between a warm and a cold front, so we're in the warm sector of this setup here, and a little bit of moisture squeezes in from the southeast, and that might be enough to bring some scattered activity as we get into Memorial Day, so we'll have to watch that. Not a huge chance, but there'll be some thunderstorms popping up here and there, I have a feeling. We do have a cold front that's going to slide in quickly Monday night into Tuesday. It looks more of a Tuesday deal for some showers as we get into next week, and I say showers because we need a lot more rain, and it's looking to be fairly spotty at best, but at least it is something. We'll stay unsettled, though, Wednesday and Thursday, and a little bit better chance of some moisture actually making it in here with some stronger thunderstorms about midweek. So we're going to clear out today. We're going to be mild for Friday, and then a warm-up throughout the weekend. We'll take a look at the forecast details coming your way next.
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1: Anaconda, a few showers and then partly cloudy skies by the time we finish up the day. 59 for our high, 34 overnight, a mild end of the week, 68 late on Friday, and then sunshine is back, upper 70s Saturday, partly cloudy on Sunday, 79, and then for Memorial Day, got a chance of just some spotty shower activity. Now, as we get into a Tuesday and Wednesday, cooler, we're talking low 70s, upper 60s, and a chance of thunderstorms both Tuesday and Wednesday next week. And then for Deer Lodge, mostly sunny by the afternoon, 32 overnight tonight, and then 65. Now for Saturday, we're going to be back in the 70s, upper 70s, both Sunday and Memorial Day, with some showers possible. Again, by Tuesday and Wednesday, we'll get the chance of some thunderstorms and upper and mid-60s. And for Whitehall today, some rain early, and then we'll get into this afternoon and be into the upper 60s. Now, as we go into Friday, we're talking low 70s, and then 70s back for us on Saturday, with Sunday and Monday featuring 80s around here. Chance of some thunderstorms and mid-70s both Tuesday and Wednesday. Here in the mining city, we can expect partly cloudy skies this afternoon and 54, 31 overnight tonight. And then for Friday, we'll be partly cloudy and 64. And then for Sunday, sunshine and low 70s around here. For Monday, it's going to feature mid-70s and mid-70s again as we start off next week. Now, as we get into Tuesday, 67 and some thunderstorms, partly cloudy and a few showers Wednesday, and a high of 65. I'm meteorologist Jeff Womack. That's the KBOW Copper 94 weather.
0: And thanks, Jeff. Currently outside the mining city, we do have clouds and a little bit of light rain happening out there in the mining city. And we have a temperature sitting at 34 degrees. 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
0: With the information you need, I'm Keith Valentine. The news this hour is a service from Anaconda Realty. A Butte woman was charged Wednesday with negligent homicide in connection with restraining a woman with duct tape while the victim was having a drug overdose last year. Brandy Miller entered not guilty pleas in district court to felony negligent homicide and misdemeanor tampering with evidence. KXLF did report that Miller is accused of restraining Sarah Benson with duct tape to prevent her from failing around while Benson was suffering an overdose and not contacting emergency responders on October 7th. Benson died as a result, according to charging documents. Miller remains jailed on a $500,000 bond. The nonprofit group Trip released a report recently showing that a lack of transportation funding could make it difficult for Montana to improve its roadways and bridges. The Transportation Department is working on more than a dozen bridge repairs in the region this summer. Three bridge repairs projects are underway in the Butte area, part of more than a dozen repairs planned across the region this summer. KXLF did report that the Department of Transportation is doing a complete reconstruction of the Centennial Bridge superstructure. The bridge of Burlington Avenue, which crosses the interstate, was recently shut down to install a new bridge deck. Going into the 2026 election cycle, county officials across Montana already knew there would be a number of election law changes they'd need to explain to their voters. However, less than a month before the June primary, a judge's ruling meant changes to when voters would be able to register and required officials to update their guidance. KXLF did report that Montana election officials are working to get word out about updates to the same day registration as State District Judge Adam Larson issued a preliminary injunction blocking last year's Senate Bill 490, which shortened the time available for voters to register on Election Day. Plaintiffs include the Montana Federation of Public Employees, four Montana tribes, and two youth advocacy organizations argued the law made it harder to vote. KBOW News Time, 6:33.
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0: Over 400 fourth through sixth graders swarmed Father Sheehan Park in Butte on Wednesday for the second annual Stormwater Festival. Led by Ripple, the Center for Education and Ecosystem Studies, the educational event teaches the students by interactive and hands-on methods about the local stormwater ecosystem and how humans impact it. With activities such as a bull trout migration game and water acidity testing. NBC Montana did report that the festival is a partnership between Ripple, Butte Silver Bow Parks and Recreation, and Water Environmental Technologies, who are all optimistic that the students will use the knowledge gained to be good stewards of the environment. The festival comes as a reward for students after helping engage in community cleanup projects in recent weeks. This is the second annual edition of the festival, which is put on thanks to the work of dedicated community members. With the information you need, I'm Keith Valentine. You are now up to date on your hometown station, KBOW. The news this hour, a service of Anaconda Realty.

0: 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I'll be back with your school menus, the Belmont Senior Center menu, and the Metcalf and Anaconda, a service from Jay's Refrigeration, right here on your hometown station.
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0: And taking a look at these school menus, the Belmont Senior Center menu, the Metcalf and Anaconda, a service of Jay's Refrigeration, right here on your hometown station. In 3-4 this morning, they're having cheese omelets with toast, fruit, and milk. And then for lunch, we'll be at pulled pork sandwiches with corn, fruit, and milk. In Whitehall today, they're going to be having maple bars for breakfast, along with fruit juice, and milk. For lunch, it will be breakfast for lunch with a salad. And in Ramsey today, they're going to be serving up some muffins with string cheese, fruit juice, and milk. And then for lunch, it will be meatball subs with a salad, a melon, and milk. In Anaconda today for lunch, it is chicken nuggets with barbecue sauce, buttered noodles, peaches, green beans, and milk. And then in Deer Lodge, it is the grab-and-go bags with the breakfast bar, craisins, some applesauce, fruit juice, and milk. And then for lunch, it will be chicken Alfredo with a salad, along with fruit, vegetables, and milk. In Drummond for lunch, it is chili with salad bar and cornbread, cooked carrots, and fruit, along with milk. And then at the Butte School District today, it is Chef's Choice for breakfast along with yogurt, fruit juice, and milk. And then for lunch will be Pizza Hut pepperoni pizza with a salad, some baby carrots, applesauce, and your choice of regular or chocolate milk. At the Belmont Senior Center today, it is a birthday lunch with a pasty and gravy, coleslaw, a vegetable, cake, and ice cream. At the Metcalf and Anaconda, they're having bacon cheeseburgers with tater wedges, coleslaw, some ranch dressing, and applesauce. And that is taking a look at your menus for the schools, the Belmont Senior Center, and the Metcalf and Anaconda, a service of Jay's Refrigeration, right here on your hometown station, KBOW.

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3: Good morning, Coulter Brown here on the Northern Ag Network with our morning market report. We've spent a lot of time recently talking about the fertilizer market after prices spiked 30% after the conflict in Iran started. Recently, I spoke with MSU Extension economist Andrew Swanson and asked him if the closure of the Strait of Hormuz continues and Southern Hemisphere countries can't get fertilizer, how's that going to affect the global market?
4: Here in the United States, we are pretty close to being fertilizer independent, at least as far as nitrogen is concerned. You know, the U.S. only imports about 10% of our nitrogen supply. We're not so much concerned about securing, actual physical quantity and having stockouts, so much as just managing these price increases. In the Southern Hemisphere, they don't really have a large fossil fuel sector or natural gas production, and so they're really dependent upon imports. And so for them, the big concern is, are they going to have fertilizer supplies? They could be in a rough spot here in the next couple of months if they can't find some supplies.
3: There are plenty of challenges facing wheat growers right now, not just input costs, but of course drought and the massive windstorms we saw last week. But thankfully, there's a little bit of moisture to be found this week and a sliver of light at the end of the tunnel when growers will actually see payments this year from ARC and PLC. Won't come until October, and it'll be for the 2025 crop, but thanks to the increased reference prices and the One Big Beautiful Bill, the PLC program will pay out. USDA released their estimated payment rates, and wheat will receive $1.35 a bushel. Peas estimated to get 1.5 cents a pound, lentils at 6 cents, canola 3.25, and chickpeas between 1 and 9 cents a pound. Unfortunately, no PLC payment for barley, but there's still a chance for an ARC payment as growers will receive the greater of ARC or PLC. Well, the Surface Transportation Board is expected to issue a key ruling on the proposed merger of Union Pacific Railroad and Norfolk Southern by May 30th. The railroads have submitted a revised merger application after the original one was rejected, with the STB seeking additional information about the implications for competition, labor, and service. If approved, it would be the largest rail merger in U.S. history.
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3: We're joined today by Zach Ogles, agronomy manager for Tessenderlo Kerley. Zach, tell us about the value of sulfur. How are thiosulfur and KTS making a difference for wheat growers?
6: Sulfur is critical to plant growth, and it's involved in a number of different processes within the plant. Sulfur can increase your protein content. Very common to see a positive response in yield and growth with a sulfur application. So it helps the grower be more efficient, get the most out of their fertilizer investment.
3: Ask your local ag retailer for thiosulfur and KTS. Well, I'm going to take you a little farther east than normal here this morning to talk about the beef checkoff. Minnesota cattle producers narrowly rejected a proposed 50-cent state beef checkoff increase. The measure would have added a refundable state assessment, but failed by just 3 votes. Potential increases to the beef checkoff are commonly discussed lately, but hard to move forward. Montana explored a state-level cattle assessment in the legislature last year, but the bill only advanced as a resolution for an interim study. Supporters of adding a state checkoff say the funds are needed as the buying power of a dollar has fallen dramatically since 1985, and shrinking cattle numbers reduce checkoff efforts in beef promotion, research, and consumer outreach. Opponents question the need for higher assessments as production costs increase, and there is criticism in how checkoff dollars are managed. North Dakota was the last state to increase its checkoff, adding an additional dollar in 2015. And EPA Administrator Lee Zeldin says the agency is accelerating permitting and regulatory decisions impacting agriculture and fertilizer production. Zeldin said at the Trump EPA, they're operating under Trump speed to take action as fast and efficiently as possible. Zeldin said EPA is also preparing additional regulatory action involving diesel exhaust fluid requirements and right to repair issues tied to farm equipment. EPA is expected to soon release a proposal for public comment that could further scale back DEF requirements for ag equipment.
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3: It's kind of hard to get a bead on these cattle futures right now. Fundamentally, this thing looks pretty bullish for the price. We've got a cash-fed cattle market that could set new records again this week. Beef demand is strong ahead of Memorial Day weekend, and dry conditions unfortunately point towards cattle supplies staying tight for a while. Now, the feeder board was up strong yesterday, but live cattle lower. Could be something to do with the upcoming cattle on feed report that could reflect more placements due to the drought. Yesterday, we saw June live cattle down $1.27 at $253.27, August at $245.30, down $1.95. In the feeders, though, the August contract up $2.12 at $365.77, September $362.62, up $1.62. Of course, the big story right now is the Northern Livestock Video Early Bird Special that was held this week. The first real test of the fall-delivered calf market. It's hard to compare to anything, but if you measure against last June's sale, we're up 30%. Live 5-weight steers this week average 543. Upper 5-weights average 518 with a top of 532. 6-weight steers range in 438 all the way up to 491. A lot of yearlings that are coming early. 8-weight steers sold from 364 all the way to 411. 9-weights 352 to 365. A steady weigh-up market at Montana Livestock Auction this week, where cull cows sold from 165 to 192. Heiferettes 265 to 3 1/4. And the bigger bulls from 222 up to 259.
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3: The grain market was under pressure Wednesday with rain in the forecast and talk of a peace accord with Iran. Worsening wheat conditions haven't done much to support the market this week as the trade focuses on geopolitical news rather than fundamentals. Now, a reopening of the Strait of Hormuz could start to loosen fertilizer supplies and bring down fuel costs. That would be a welcome sight for growers. On the futures board, July Kansas City hard red winter wheat fell a nickel to 698. July spring wheat 2 cents lower at 694. September 716 down 1 3/4. In Chicago, both July and September soft wheat down 6 3/4. July sitting at 660. September's at 673. In the corn, the July contract backing off 9.5 to 465. And July beans 9 3/4 lower at 1199. Well, thanks for joining us for this morning's market report. On the Northern Ag Network, I'm Coulter Brown.
0: And that is your Morning Market Report, a service from the People's Bank, KBOW, Butte, Montana.
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12: I'm Deborah Rodriguez. Health experts are questioning procedure after an Air France flight from Paris to Detroit made an unscheduled stop in Montreal, where a passenger was escorted off the plane over an Ebola scare. CBS News medical correspondent Dr. Celine Gounder.
13: Should people be worried about this? No. No, you're not going to catch Ebola from sitting next to somebody who doesn't have symptoms on the plane. And I think it was really sending the wrong message for the flight attendants to be masking up, because that's going to be scaring people unnecessarily.
12: Sure. The plane, passenger that is, from Congo, the plane flew onto Detroit. Air France says the flight landed in Canada after it was denied entry into the U.S. On Monday, the Trump administration closed these borders to anyone who'd been in Congo, Uganda, or South Sudan. Travel troubles at the airport in New York. A sinkhole on a runway at LaGuardia triggered delays and cancellations last night, and the repairs aren't finished yet. CBS New York's Elijah Westbrook is at the airport.
14: They're telling us that the goal is to have the impacted runway open at around 12 p.m. today. But in the meantime, they are urging travelers, early morning travelers in particular, to expect delays and potentially cancellations while the work is being done. Right now, there's only one runway that is open, so it's limiting just how many planes can take off and land.
12: Three people died. 18 first responders were hospitalized after they were exposed to an unknown substance in New Mexico.
15: The call came in as a possible drug overdose in a home in the small town of Mountain Air. Police found four victims. Two were already dead. A third died later. 18 first responders started feeling dizzy and nauseous and were decontaminated at a local hospital. Mountain Air Mayor Peter Nieto says two of them are in serious condition.
16: You still have our EMS chief and others who are still with illnesses or being monitored at the hospital. It's a very scary situation.
15: Investigators say there is no threat to the public. Michael Wallace, CBS News.
12: Mark Zuckerberg's Meta has begun slashing its global workforce. Business Insider's Hugh Langley says it's all about artificial intelligence.
17: He has this vision of basically cutting out middle managers, almost getting rid of a lot of managers entirely, smaller teams working more with AI, and trying to be more efficient that way.
12: Countdown's underway for test launch of SpaceX massive Starship rocket later today. Space consultant Bill Harwood.
18: SpaceX sees a super heavy Starship rocket as the centerpiece of the company's future. It's the most powerful rocket ever built, with twice the liftoff thrust of NASA's SLS moon rocket, and it's designed to be fully reusable. That's never been done before.
12: This is CBS News.

0: surfing here since I was a kid. Now, seeing my grandson out on the water, it means everything to me. Watching him and taking in the blue waves, the sea breeze, the blurry horizon.
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2: A rapper scores a victory in his bid to celebrate women's sports. Flavor Flav, whose real name is William Drayton, is a longtime supporter of women's sports, and his goal to hold a parade on the Las Vegas Strip on July 16th has gotten the thumbs up. Flavor Flav told Clark County Commissioners the event is to celebrate female athletes, including Olympians.
3: I decided to bring them all here to fabulous Las Vegas. Why? Because there's no better city for me to have these girls celebrate their winnings.
2: The parade is just one of several events planned for what has been dubbed She Weekend, July 16th to the 19th. Jennifer Kuiper, CBS News.
4: Banksy's still a hot commodity. The British street artist's Girl with a Balloon, found on Landscape, part of his kitschy crude oil series, has sold for $18 million at auction in New York. Features a little girl on a bank in the woods watching her red heart-shaped balloon float over a stream flowing down from a mountain. Deborah Rodriguez, CBS News.
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10: 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CBS News, a service of the Wise River Mercantile. And now, got to take you on over to the weather forecast right here on your hometown station, as we will see more rain in the forecast, cloudy skies, and a little bit of sunshine with a high around 54. Tonight, it will be partly cloudy skies with a low around 31. And for your Friday, mostly sunny skies with a high around 64 degrees. And currently outside the mining city, we do have a little bit of light rain falling from the sky, and 34 degrees is our current temperature. 34 degrees also in Villisburg, 33 degrees in Wise River, 36 degrees in Dillon and Anaconda, 35 degrees in Melrose, 40 degrees in Three Forks, 37 degrees in Deer Lodge, and 41 degrees in Helena, 39 degrees in Boulder, and Basin has a temperature of 31 degrees. And that is your weather forecast right here on your hometown station, KBOW.
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12: Yeah.
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KBOW, your hometown station, and on this day, May the 21st, let's see what this time capsule has to bring me today, as it is a light one. Oh, yes, a light time capsule for today, and today's national day is known as National Tea Day. That's right, National Tea Day is your national day today. I'll be back with this time capsule, a service of Big Brothers, Big Sisters, right here on your hometown station. Did you know one in three kids in America?

America grow up without a positive adult mentor in their lives? You can make a difference when you become a big brother, big sister, or big couple with Big Brothers Big Sisters of Butte. Call 782-9644. All right, let's see what happened on this day. May 21st, 1819, bicycles were first seen in the United States in New York City. They were originally known as Swift Walkers. 1881, the American branch of the Red Cross was founded by Clara Barton. 1881 also saw the United States Lawn Tennis Association that was formed in New York City. 1891, Peter Jackson and Jim Corbett, well, they fought for 61 rounds, only to end in a draw. 1927, Charles A. Lindbergh completed the first solo nonstop airplane flight across the Atlantic Ocean. The trip began on May 20th. 1947, Joe DiMaggio and five of his New York Yankee teammates were fined $100 because they had not fulfilled contract requirements to do promotional duties for the team. And in 1980, the movie The Empire Strikes Back, that was released. And on this day, May 21st, well, it is your birthday. Big happy birthday goes out to you from all of us right here on your hometown station, KBOW. You are also celebrating your birthday with, oh, he pities the fool, Mr. T. Oh, yes, he is 74 years old today. Actor Judge Reinhold is 69 years old today. Actor and director Nick Cavett's, he is 67 years old today. Actress Sarah Ramos is 35 years old today. And you're also celebrating your birthday with singer Mr. Cody Johnson. He is 39 years old today. A big happy birthday goes out to them, but especially to you on this National Day of Tea. Oh, yes, you can have some tea for your birthday. Just celebrate your birthday in style, however you want to celebrate your special day, right here on your hometown station, KBOW. Let's hear from the birthday boy, Mr. Cody Johnson, as he is 39 years old today, and he was on his way to you right here on your hometown station, KBOW, your time capsule, a service of Big Brothers, Big Sisters.

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2: A little bit of a soggy start here around the area, and just a little bit of snow shaking out over the benches here around the valley, not having to worry about that at all. In fact, we're going to see skies clear by the time we get into the afternoon. We can expect the rain to stick around through about midday is how that's looking to play out. Clear and a little cooler overnight tonight, but then those winds will shift south, and that's going to signal in that warm-up that we've been promising you for the weekend. We're between a warm and a cold front, so we're in the warm sector of this setup here, and a little bit of moisture squeezes in from the southeast, and that might be enough to bring some scattered activity as we get into Memorial Day, so we'll have to watch that. Not a huge chance, but there'll be some thunderstorms popping up here and there, I have a feeling. We do have a cold front that's going to slide in quickly Monday night into Tuesday. It looks more of a Tuesday deal for some showers as we get into next week. And I say showers because we need a lot more rain, and it's looking to be fairly spotty at best, but at least it is something. We'll stay unsettled, though, Wednesday and Thursday, and a little bit better chance of some moisture actually making it in here with some stronger thunderstorms about midweek. So we're going to clear out today. We're going to be mild for Friday, and then a warm-up throughout the weekend. We'll take a look at the forecast details coming your way next.
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2: Anaconda, a few showers and then partly cloudy skies by the time we finish up the day. 59 for our high, 34 overnight, a mild end of the week, 68 late on Friday, and then sunshine is back, upper 70s Saturday, partly cloudy on Sunday, 79, and then for Memorial Day, got a chance of just some spotty shower activity. Now, as we get into a Tuesday and Wednesday, cooler, we're talking low 70s, upper 60s, and a chance of thunderstorms both Tuesday and Wednesday next week. And then for Deer Lodge, mostly sunny by the afternoon, 32 overnight tonight, and then 65. Now for Saturday, we're going to be back in the 70s, upper 70s, both Sunday and Memorial Day, with some showers possible. Again, by Tuesday and Wednesday, we'll get the chance of some thunderstorms and upper and mid-60s. And for Whitehall today, some rain early, and then we'll get into this afternoon and be into the upper 60s. Now, as we go into Friday, we're talking low 70s, and then 70s back for us on Saturday, with Sunday and Monday featuring 80s around here. Chance of some thunderstorms and mid-70s both Tuesday and Wednesday. Here in the mining city, we can expect partly cloudy skies this afternoon and 54, 31 overnight tonight. And then for Friday, we'll be partly cloudy and 64. And then for Sunday, sunshine and low 70s around here. For Monday, it's going to feature mid-70s and mid-70s again as we start off next week. Now, as we get into Tuesday, 67 and some thunderstorms, partly cloudy and a few showers Wednesday and a high of 65. I'm meteorologist Jeff Womack. That's the KBOW Copper 94 weather.
0: And thanks, Jeff. Currently outside the mining city, we do have the clouds in the sky, and we are sitting with a temperature of 35 degrees. Your weather service update brought to you by Sticks and Stones.
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0: With the information you need, I'm Keith Valentine. The news this hour is a service of Thriftway Superstops. They are your one-stop shop and casino-free zone. An empty lot in Butte's Chinatown district is at the center of debate over cultural preservation and government transparency after a proposed car wash received approval from the Historic Preservation Commission. Members of the Maywa Society say the site on Mercury Street holds deep historical significance, and they are questioning how the project moved through the approval process. In 2008, an archaeological dig on Mercury Street unearthed 65,000 artifacts. In the 1900s, the area was home to Chinese businesses, homes, and a church. The dig, funded by the urban revitalization agencies, cleared the way for future development, but the lot has remained empty for decades. KXLF did report that Maywa Society President David Stonehawker said the organization's mission is to protect what remains of that history. In April, the URA, a taxpayer-funded redevelopment program that awards grants and low-interest loans, awarded $150,000 to the owners of the car wash project, John Liston and Selena Pankovich. Butte Silver Bow Historic Preservation Officer Kate McCourt said the Historic Preservation Commission approved the car wash on May 5th after considering different designs. Maywa members remain skeptical of the process. A Park County man who authorities say stockpiled Molotov cocktails and documented plans for a mass casualty attack at Chico Hot Springs has been sentenced to 10 years in federal prison. According to the U.S. Attorney's Office for the District of Montana, 24-year-old Caden Hawkeye Lewis of Immigrant pled guilty in January of 2026 to one count of possession and unregistered destructive devices. The investigation began September 19th of 2022 after law enforcement officers responded to Lewis' trailer in Prey, Montana. Inside, officers discovered the body of a man that later identified as Casey Anderson with multiple gunshot wounds. Authorities later obtained a search warrant for the trailer. KXLF did report that during the search, investigators found 8 assembled cocktails stored in a cabinet, along with dozens of empty bottles, rags, and other materials that could be used to make additional devices, according to court documents. Officials also said officers discovered journals and writings in which Lewis expressed admiration for mass shooters and described plans to attack Chico Hot Springs. Prosecutors said Lewis wrote about using those cocktails and firearms to inflict mass casualties and identified other hot spring resorts across Montana in his writings. The devices were later analyzed by the FBI laboratory, where explosive experts determined the bottles contained liquids that would function as improvised devices, commonly known as the Molotov cocktails. The case was prosecuted by Assistant U.S. Attorney Jeff Starnes. The FBI and Park County Sheriff's Office did investigate the case. Lewis was charged with one count of deliberate homicide after Anderson's body was found in a camper several miles southeast of Immigrant in Park County. Nearly 2 years later, in July of 2024, the murder case against Lewis was dismissed due to lack of evidence, according to the Park County Attorney's Office. Two Florence residents were sentenced Wednesday to federal prison for trafficking methamphetamine in Missoula, according to the U.S. Attorney's Office for the District of Montana. Miguel Vincel Derrick, 30, and Summer Dawn Wolverine, 28, both pled guilty in January of this year to possession with intent to distribute methamphetamine. Miguel also pled guilty to possession of a firearm in furtherance of a drug trafficking crime. NBC Montana did report that Walraven was sentenced to 48 months in prison, followed by 5 years of supervised release. Derisic received a 140-month prison sentence, followed by 5 years of supervised release. KBOW News Time, 7:34.
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0: The Flathead National Forest has completed planning for improvement projects at Lindbergh Lake Campground, with construction expected to begin as early as fall of this year. According to forest officials, the project includes replacing the existing boat ramp, regrading campgrounds, and adding day-use parking and installing new campground amenities and utilities. NBC Montana did report that the work was reviewed under a catalogical exclusion for improvements at an existing recreational site, according to the U.S. Forest Service. Officials said construction could continue over the course of two summer seasons. With the information you need, I'm Keith Valentine. You are now up to date on your hometown station, KBOW. The news this hour, a service of Thriftway Superstops. 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
3: 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In Three Forks today, they're having cheese omelets with toast, fruit, and milk. And then for lunch will be a pulled pork sandwiches with some corn, fruit, and milk. In the Whitehall today, they're having maple bars for breakfast along with fruit, fruit juice, and milk. For lunch will be breakfast for lunch with some milk. And then in Ramsey today, they're having muffins with string cheese, fruit, fruit juice, and milk. And then for lunch will be meatball subs with a salad and some melon and milk. In Anaconda for lunch today, it is chicken nuggets with barbecue sauce, buttered noodles, peaches, green beans, and milk. And then in Deer Lodge today, it is the grab-and-go bags with the breakfast bars, craisins, applesauce, fruit, fruit juice, and milk. And then for lunch will be chicken Alfredo with fruit, vegetables, and milk. In Drummond today, they're having chili with a salad, cornbread, cooked carrots, and some fruit along with milk. At the Butte School District today, it's going to be Chef's Choice with yogurt, fruit, fruit juice, and milk. And then for lunch will be Pizza Hut pepperoni pizza with a salad, steamed baby carrots, applesauce, and your choice of regular or chocolate milk. Belmont Senior Center today is having the birthday lunch with the pasties and gravy with coleslaw, a vegetable, cake, and ice cream. And then at the Metcalf, it's going to be bacon cheeseburgers with tater wedges, coleslaw, and some ranch dressing along with applesauce. And that is taking a look at your school menus. The Belmont Senior Center menu, the Metcalf and Anaconda, and that is a service of Park Street Printers right here on your hometown station, KBOW.

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0: And taking a look at those road conditions, a service from American Car Care and Lysak's Tire on this Thursday morning. Don't have time for my drone out there, but, you know, the Department of Transportation website is where I'm off to. So let's take a look at what is happening if you're traveling over towards Bozeman and Billings. You do have wet road conditions, and you do have some road construction happening, even though the workers may or may not be out there. But anyway, road construction does happen over near Homestake Pass and then in Whitehall and also going over Cardwell Hill. Okay, so you got some road construction. And then when you reach Bozeman, got more road construction over that direction. All right, wet road conditions going into Helena and in Great Falls. You do have the wet road conditions going over Boulder Pass. And once you reach Helena, you got some road construction happening over in that direction. Missoula, you got wet road conditions happening in that direction. So just be careful with the wet road conditions happening in the Missoula area. And then going towards Dillon, you do have some road construction happening there. If you're traveling today, travel safely, because everybody loves to see your smiling face when you do arrive to your destination. That's your road conditions, a service from American Car Care, Lysak's Tire, KBOW, Butte, Montana.
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4: I'm Deborah Rodriguez. Passengers like this woman from Michigan say she and others were left in the dark when their flight from Paris to Detroit made an unscheduled stop in Canada last night.
5: No one told us what was actually happening, just that U.S. authorities were diverting us to Montreal.
4: Air France says the plane was denied entry into the U.S. because one passenger was from an Ebola outbreak zone. CBS's Usher Qureshi is at the airport in Detroit.
6: U.S. Customs and Border Protection says Air France allowed a passenger from the Democratic Republic of Congo to board in error, violating new entry restrictions designed to keep a deadly strain of Ebola from entering the U.S. It's unclear when the person was last in the Congo or if they were showing any symptoms.
4: The flight flew on to Detroit after that passenger was escorted off the plane in Montreal. Pakistan's army chief has been scheduled to arrive in Iran today as Tehran examines a new U.S. peace proposal. CBS's Aaron Navarro.
7: The Pakistani military official that is meeting with them is supposed to be carrying a new message from the United States. One sticking point between both sides heading into today was the extraction of Iran's processed uranium and potentially sending that to a third-party country.
4: Yesterday, President Trump warned negotiations with Iran were on the borderline. Wildfire season is off to an early start in Southern California. More than 26,000 acres have burned this week, forcing tens of thousands of evacuations. Correspondent Matt Gutman is in Simi Valley.
8: A series of relentless wildfires fueled by powerful winds and dry conditions are menacing communities across Southern California. 10 active wildfires have torched tens of thousands of acres, sending families fleeing. With over 1,000 firefighters activated across the state, crews are tired and resources stretched.
4: Money's tight. 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The company is reporting solid sales growth and profits in the first quarter. Business analyst Jill Schlesinger.
9: What this tells us is that consumers are still spending, but they're a little bit pickier. According to Walmart, they saw sales grow for grocery and general merchandise. That would include clothing and home goods.
4: High gas and airline prices keeping you home this holiday weekend. A tip from Julian Keel of flight search engine PointsPath.
10: If you really want to get the most bang for your buck, look at Europe. 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That's a good choice as well.
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3: Join Adriana Diaz and Kelly O'Grady for the perfect start to your weekend. 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
9: It won't be easy to get perfect scores at one Ivy League college anymore.
15: Harvard faculty voted to cap the number of A's a professor can award to 20% of students in a class. The new policy will go into effect in the fall of 2027 and will only apply to undergraduates, many of whom are not thrilled.
16: It just seems like more of a competition, and it's like already a competition to be there.
17: I don't think that making a smaller group of people get the A is going to make it less competitive.
15: Harvard says employers and graduate schools have complained too many of its students get A's, making it harder to choose worthy candidates. Michael Wallace, CBS News.
9: A new weight loss drug is making headlines today. Eli Lilly reports people who took part in a large-scale trial of its next-generation retraptide lost a lot more weight than obesity drugs already on the market, including its own Zepbound. Lilly says in the heaviest patients, the results were on par with gastric bypass surgery. Deborah Rodriguez, CBS News.
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0: KBOW, your hometown station, and on the Thursday morning, CBS News, a service of the Columbus Plaza. 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Taking a look at that weather forecast for today, as we're going to see more rain in the forecast. Cloudy skies and then a little bit of sunshine with high around 54 degrees. Tonight it will be partly cloudy skies with a low around 31. And for your Friday, it will be mostly sunny skies with a high around 64 degrees. And currently outside the mining city, we do have the clouds in the sky with a little bit of blue there. And 35 degrees is our current temperature. 35 degrees also in Dillon and 42 degrees in Helena. 39 degrees in Deer Lodge and Three Forks, 37 degrees in Anaconda and Phillipsburg, 34 degrees in Wise River, and Basin has a temperature of 33 degrees. That's your weather forecast right here on your hometown station, KBOW, a service of Huffman Grocery.
1: Babe, good morning. You want me to make you breakfast? I'll make you some eggs. He said, yeah, how about over medium? Huh? How about some over medium eggs? That's like the flame at medium. Nah, babe, you put the egg in the pan, you make it medium. Oh, okay. Well, I'm gonna put the egg in the pan, but if it breaks, I'm just gonna scramble it.

0: I mean, there might be some people just wanting to take the day off, because I will tell you what, I have never seen a whole lot of convoy of trailers going out into directions that, wherever they're going, I have no idea, but they are ready to start the Memorial Day weekend, and just a long 5 days maybe, you know, but with the weather being the way it is, I have to say that they're relentless, that they don't even care what the weather might bring. They just want to get out and go.
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0: 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National Laboratory, to expand collaboration in nuclear energy and critical materials research. NBC Montana did report that the partnership creates a framework for joint research, workforce development, and academic collaboration focused on areas including critical minerals, mineral processing, mine waste recovery, and nuclear energy education. The three-year agreement will provide opportunities for faculty exchanges, joint workshops, and expanded internships and graduate research experience for students. Log on today, MontanaTech.edu. In the 162 years since the city of Bozeman was founded, one thing had been missing: high school baseball. This year, that had changed with the sport finally being introduced a few months ago to schools like Gallatin and Bozeman High. Fast forward into today, and both programs are preparing for their first ever chance to participate in the state tournament and hopefully win a state championship in just their first season in school history. Gallatin High School had a spectacular regular season, winning their first 15 games of their inaugural campaign before falling in their most recent matchup to crosstown rival Bozeman after leading 4-0. NBC Montana did report that despite the loss, the Raptors have locked up the number one seed in the Class AA Eastern standings heading into the state tournament. On the other side of town, Bozeman has had the up and down of their first season. The Hawks won their first three games, then lost their next six, but when some teams may have given up, the Hawks kept fighting. They then went on to win seven of their last eight contests, including the aforementioned big win over the then undefeated Raptors, which landed them at 10-7 and the current fourth seed in the East. The Hawks will participate in a play-in game against the number 5 seed Belgrade on Friday at 5 p.m. to try to qualify for a spot in the state tournament. Gallatin has already punched their ticket to Butte, but will play what is essentially a regular season exhibition game against Billings Central today at 3 p.m. Frenchtown Baseball locked up the top spot in the South and an automatic trip to the state A-B tournament Tuesday night, rallying past Hamilton 7-6. Hamilton jumped out quickly, scoring 4 runs in the first inning and adding single runs in the second and third to build a 6-1 lead. Frenchtown answered with 4 runs in the third, then tied the game with a run in the sixth before walking it off in the seventh. NBC Montana did report that the win moved Frenchtown to 17-3 overall and 10-1 in region play, securing the Bronx the South's number 1 seed, which earns them an automatic bid into the upcoming state tournament. Florence Carlton now stands second in the South after beating Corvallis 14-4 on Tuesday. The Falcons improved to 12-5 overall and 8-2 in region play, one game behind Frenchtown. Hamilton, which entered the night with a chance to keep pressure on the top of the standings, dropped to 13-3 overall and 7-3 in region play. The Bronx now sit third in the South behind Frenchtown and Florence Carlton. Frenchtown will advance directly to the state A-B tournament scheduled for May 28th through the 30th at O'Malley Park in Polson. Florence Carlton and Hamilton are in line for the South's play-in spots, with the number 2 and number 3 seeds earning play-in opportunities for state tournament berths. The Montana State track and field team had a strong showing at the past weekend's Big Sky Championships, including 10 individual Big Sky titles, 20 all-conference selections, and a staggering 57 total scoring performances. NBC Montana did report the Bobcats' most impressive feat of the weekend was winning their first women's team Big Sky Championship since 2003. On to the national side of the sports scene, as the Dodgers were playing a rubber match against their bitter rival, the San Diego Padres, and Ohtani was in the lineup on his start day, something that had not occurred in nearly a month. Hurt figured Ohtani would dominate in a way only he could. In some ways, Ohtani did, hitting leadoff home run, then pitching 5 scoreless innings in the Dodgers' 4-0 victory that pushed their lead over the Padres in the National League West to 1.5 games. Before Ohtani, only a handful of players had ever batted leadoff while also serving as the starting pitcher. None had ever homered to start a game. Ohtani has now done that twice. First in Game 4 of the 2025 National League Championship Series, and then again in his first time doing both simultaneously since April 22nd. Ohtani retired the first 9 hitters in order, but needed 52 pitches to do so. By the fifth inning, his high 90s fastball was often coming in a couple of ticks slower. The bottom of the Padres lineup loaded the bases with one out in the inning, but Ohtani's first pitch sweeper to struggling Fernando Tatis Jr., well, that resulted in an inning-ending double play and triggered a burst of emotion from the Dodgers' two-way star. It was his 88th pitch and also his last. It registered as Ohtani's shortest start of the season, but still dropped his ERA to 73. The only Dodgers pitcher to have a lower mark through his first 8 starts of a season was Fernando Valenzuela in 1981. In an effort to ease his workload and preserve his body, the Dodgers kept Ohtani out of the lineup on his start day in each of his previous 3 turns through the rotation. But they have found that the physical toll might be greater the day after, not necessarily the day of. So they flipped Ohtani and Emmett Sheehan in the rotation, so Ohtani's start would come just before Thursday off day, allowing him to be in Wednesday's lineup. It wasn't long ago that Ohtani was navigating one of the worst and most enduring slumps of his career, prompting questions about whether a two-way role was more difficult in his 30s and whether he should give up the pursuit entirely. Over his past 7 games, though, Ohtani is 13-for-27 with 7 extra base hits and 7 walks. Ohtani said he does not place added importance on producing as a hitter when he is also starting on the mound. And that is your sports and stuff right here on your hometown station, KBOW. Your sports and stuff, a service from Montana Tech University, where your future begins a little bit brighter all by the use of your fingers by logging onto the website montanatech.edu. Let's go ahead now and check in with staff meteorologist Jeff Womack as he provides our weather in full detail. And that will be a service from Jackie and the crew of the Legion Oasis.
7: A little bit of a soggy start here around the area, and just a little bit of snow shaking out over the benches here around the valley, not having to worry about that at all. In fact, we're going to see skies clear by the time we get into the afternoon. We can expect the rain to stick around through about midday is how that's looking to play out. Clear and a little cooler overnight tonight, but then those winds will shift south, and that's going to signal in that warm-up that we've been promising you for the weekend. We're between a warm and a cold front, so we're in the warm sector of this setup here. And a little bit of moisture squeezes in from the southeast, and that might be enough to bring some scattered activity as we get into Memorial Day, so we'll have to watch that. Not a huge chance, but there'll be some thunderstorms popping up here and there, I have a feeling. We do have a cold front that's going to slide in quickly Monday night into Tuesday. It looks more of a Tuesday deal for some showers as we get into next week, and I say showers because we need a lot more rain, and it's looking to be fairly spotty at best, but at least it is something. We'll stay unsettled, though, Wednesday and Thursday, and a little bit better chance of some moisture actually making it in here with some stronger thunderstorms about midweek. So we're going to clear out today. We're going to be mild for Friday and then a warm-up throughout the weekend. We'll take a look at the forecast details coming your way next.
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7: Anaconda, a few showers, and then partly cloudy skies by the time we finish up the day. 59 for our high, 34 overnight, a mild end of the week. 68 late on Friday, and then sunshine is back. Upper 70s Saturday. Partly cloudy on Sunday, 79. And then for Memorial Day, got a chance of just some spotty shower activity. Now, as we get into a Tuesday and Wednesday, cooler, we're talking low 70s, upper 60s, and a chance of thunderstorms both Tuesday and Wednesday next week. And then for Deer Lodge, mostly sunny by the afternoon, 32 overnight tonight, and then 65. Now for Saturday, we're going to be back in the 70s, upper 70s, both Sunday and Memorial Day, with some showers possible. Again, by Tuesday and Wednesday, we'll get the chance of some thunderstorms and upper and mid-60s. And for Whitehall today, some rain early, and then we'll get into this afternoon and be into the upper 60s. Now, as we go into Friday, we're talking low 70s, and then 70s back for us on Saturday, with Sunday and Monday featuring 80s around here. Chance of some thunderstorms and mid-70s both Tuesday and Wednesday. Here in the mining city, we can expect partly cloudy skies this afternoon and 54, 31 overnight tonight. And then for Friday, we'll be partly cloudy and 64. And then for Sunday, sunshine and low 70s around here. For Monday, it's going to feature mid-70s and mid-70s again as we start off next week. Now, as we get into Tuesday, 67 and some thunderstorms, partly cloudy and a few showers Wednesday, and a high of 65. I'm meteorologist Jeff Womack. That's the KBOW Copper 94 weather.
0: And thanks, Jeff. Currently outside the mining city, we do have the clouds in the sky, and we are sitting with a temperature of 35 degrees. 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
0: With the information you need, I'm Keith Valentine. The news this hour is a service of Mead Lumber. A A Butte woman was charged Wednesday with a negligent homicide in connection with restraining a woman with duct tape while the victim was having a drug overdose last year. Brandy Miller entered not guilty pleas in district court to felony negligent homicide and misdemeanor tampering with evidence. KXLF did report that Miller is accused of restraining Sarah Benson with duct tape to prevent her from flailing around while Benson was suffering an overdose and not contacting emergency responders on October 7th. Benson died as a result, according to charging documents. Miller does remain jailed on a $500,000 bond. The nonprofit group Trip released a report recently showing that lack of transportation funding could make it difficult for Montana to improve its roadways and bridges. The Transportation Department is working on more than a dozen bridge repairs in the region this summer. Three bridge repair projects are underway in the Butte area, part of more than a dozen repairs planned across the region this summer. KXLF did report that the Department of Transportation is doing a complete reconstruction of the Centennial Bridge's superstructure. The bridge on Burlington Avenue, which crosses the interstate, was recently shut down to install a new bridge deck. Going into the 2026 election cycle, county officials across Montana already knew there would be a number of election law changes they'd need to explain to their voters. However, less than a month before the June primary, a judge's ruling meant changes to when voters would be able to register and required officials to update their guidance. KXLF did report that Montana election officials are working to get word out about updates to same-day registration. State District Judge Adam Larson issued a preliminary injunction blocking last year's Senate Bill 490, which shortened the time available for voters to register on Election Day. Plaintiffs include the Montana Federation of Public Employees, four Montana tribes, and two youth advocacy organizations argued the law made it harder to vote. KBOW News Time, 8:34.
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0: Over 400 fourth through sixth graders swarmed Father Sheehan Park in Butte on Wednesday for the second annual Stormwater Festival. Led by Ripple, the Center for Education and Ecosystem Studies, the educational event teaches the students by interactive and hands-on methods about the local stormwater ecosystem and how humans impact it. With activities such as bull trout migration game and water acidity testing. NBC Montana did report that the festival is a partnership between Ripple, Butte Silver Bowl Parks and Recreation, and Water Environmental Technologies, who are all optimistic that the students will use the knowledge gained to be good stewards of the environment. The festival comes as a reward for students after helping engage in community cleanup projects in recent weeks. This is the second annual edition of the festival, which is put on thanks to the work of dedicated community members. With the information you need, I'm Keith Valentine. You are now up to date on your hometown station, KBOW. The news this hour, a service of Mead Lumber. They are your do-it-best store.
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0: KBOW, your hometown station, and on this Thursday morning, well, have you ever seen The Shining? Which I have not. I do not like horror movies, so I stay away from them. It's not because I'm scared or anything like that. It's just I don't really see a plot with horror movies. Anyway, The Shining, Jack Nicholson's axe is up for auction, and the starting bid is going to be $100,000.
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2: I'm Steve Kathan. Ebola concern on a flight from Paris to Detroit. CBS's Usher Qureshi tells us it was diverted to Montreal.
3: In a statement, Air France said there was no medical emergency on board and it is required to comply with the entry requirements of the countries it serves. The Department of Homeland Security says starting today, any foreign travelers who have been in the Congo, Uganda, or South Sudan in the last 21 days will now have to fly into Washington Dulles Airport.
2: On this flight, a person who had been in Congo, not showing symptoms, where there has been a deadly Ebola outbreak, was allowed on board in error. The House is expected to vote today on legislation designed to compel President Trump to withdraw from the war in Iran. CBS's Olivia Rinaldi in Washington.
4: We know that Iran's government is reviewing that latest proposal that the U.S. sent to potentially end this war. We also know that Pakistani mediators are in Tehran today, where they will be having negotiations and discussions. This is the second time that those mediators have been in Tehran just this week. So the frequency is increasing.
2: Walmart's reported strong sales for the first quarter of the year, but CBS's Jill Schlesinger says the readout shows consumers are under pressure with higher income households driving a larger share of spending.
5: Middle to lower income consumers are definitely putting off big ticket purchases like major home renovations and large appliances, and this is clearly a nod towards the fact that prices overall, especially for gas and groceries, are higher.
2: Even some members of President Trump's own party are sounding concerned about the new Justice Department fund for his allies. Senate GOP leader John Thune spoke before a meeting with the acting attorney general Todd Blanche.
6: Obviously, our members have very legitimate questions about it.
2: CBS's Ed O'Keefe at the White House.
7: Senate Republicans may now try to put guardrails on that new government anti-weaponization fund, but President Trump insists the payouts are, quote, peanuts compared to what some of his supporters suffered.
2: The Trump administration's poised to loosen the federal rule that requires grocery stores and air conditioning companies to reduce greenhouse gases used in cooling equipment. On the Health Watch today, CBS's Christian Benavides tells us
8: quitting smoking has a wide range of health benefits, and now a study published in the journal Neurology shows kicking the habit may also lower the risk of dementia by 16%. But researchers found that only extends to people who avoided major weight gain after quitting. People who put on at least 22 pounds did not experience a reduced risk.
2: And checking Wall Street, the Dow is down 82 points. This is CBS News.
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2: The work of an elusive British artist is still very much a hot commodity.
5: Banksy's Girl with Balloon, found on Landscape, part of his kitschy crude oil series, has sold for $18 million at auction in New York. The grayscale painting features a little girl on a bank in the woods, watching her red heart-shaped balloon float over a stream flowing down from a snow-capped mountain. The price is the third highest paid for a Banksy at auction. The Wall Street Journal says the new owner, an anonymous American collector, phoned in to bidding held in an apartment lounge inside Tiffany's flagship store in Manhattan. Deborah Rodriguez, CBS News, New York.
2: Yesterday was a record-setting busy day on Mount Everest with 274 successful ascents. Climbers took advantage of clear weather, and it marks the highest number of climbers to reach the summit from the popular southern route in Nepal. Steve Kathan, CBS News.
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19: And taking a look at that weather forecast for today, as we're going to see more rain in the forecast, cloudy skies, and then we'll have a little bit of sunshine with a high around 54 degrees. Tonight, we have partly cloudy skies with a low around 31. And for your Friday, mostly sunny skies with a high around 64 degrees. Currently outside the mining city, well, we do have the clouds in the sky, and we are sitting with a temperature of 37 degrees and 36 degrees in Wise River, 40 degrees in Phillipsburg, 38 degrees in Dillon, 45 degrees in Helena, 41 degrees in Deer Lodge, 39 degrees in Melrose and Anaconda, 42 degrees in Three Forks, 44 degrees in Boulder, and Basin has a temperature of 35 degrees. That is your weather forecast right here on your hometown station, KBOW. 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
0: 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George Jones, and he says, "I'm not ready yet."

0: KBOW, your hometown classic hour, 1981. Miss Juice Newton, and All I Have to Do is Dream. 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
1: With the information you need, I'm Keith Valentine. The news this hour is a service of Hoyle Jewelry. An empty lot in Butte's Chinatown district is at the center of a debate over cultural preservation and government transparency after a proposed car wash received approval from the Historic Preservation Commission. Members of the Maywa Society says the site on Mercury Street holds deep historical significance, and they are questioning how the project moved through the approval process. In 2008, an archaeological dig on Mercury Street unearthed 65,000 artifacts in the 1900s. The area was home to Chinese businesses, homes, and a church. KXLF did report the dig, funded by the Urban Revitalization Agency, cleared the way for future development, but the lot has remained empty for decades. Maywa Society President David Stonehawker says the organization's mission is to protect what remains of that history. In April, the URA, a taxpayer-funded redevelopment program that awards grants and low-interest loans, awarded $150,000 to the owners of the car wash project, John Liston and Selena Pankovich. Butte Silver Bow Historic Preservation Officer Kate McCourt said the Historic Preservation Commission approved the car wash on May 5th after considering different designs. Maywa members remain skeptical of the process. A Park County man who authorities say stockpiled Molotov cocktails and documented plans for a mass casualty attack at Chico Hot Springs has been sentenced to 10 years in federal prison. According to the U.S. Attorney's Office for the District of Montana, 24-year-old Caden Hawkeye Lewis of Emigrant pled guilty in January of this year to one count of possession of unregistered destructive devices. The investigation did begin September 19th of 2022 after law enforcement officers responded to Lewis's trailer in Prey, Montana. Inside, officers discovered the body of a man later identified as Casey Anderson with multiple gunshot wounds. Authorities later obtained a search warrant for the trailer. KXLF did report that during the search, investigators found 8 assembled Molotov cocktails stored in a cabinet, along with dozens of empty bottles, rags, and other materials that could be used to make additional devices, according to court documents. Officials also said officers discovered journals and writings in which Lewis expressed admiration for mass shooters and described plans to attack Chico Hot Springs. Prosecutors said Lewis wrote about using Molotov cocktails and firearms to inflict mass casualties and identified other hot spring resorts across Montana in his writings. The devices were later analyzed by the FBI laboratory, where explosive experts determined the bottles contained ignitable liquids that would function as improvised incendiary devices, commonly known as the Molotov cocktails. The case was prosecuted by Assistant U.S. Attorney Jeff Starnes. The FBI and Park County Sheriff's Office investigated the case. Lewis was charged with one count of deliberate homicide after Anderson's body was found in a camper several miles southeast of Emigrant in Park County. Nearly 2 years later, in July of 2024, the murder case against Lewis was dismissed due to lack of evidence, according to the Park County Attorney's Office. Two Florence residents were sentenced Wednesday to federal prison for trafficking methamphetamine in Missoula, according to the U.S. Attorney's Office for the District of Montana. Miguel Vinciano Deserick, 30 years old, and Summer Dawn Walraven, 28 years old, both pled guilty in January of this year to possession with intent to distribute methamphetamine. Deserick also pled guilty to possession of a firearm in furtherance of a drug trafficking crime. Walraven was sentenced to 48 months in prison, followed by 5 years of supervised release. Deserick received a 140-month prison sentence, followed by 5 years of supervised release. KBOW News Time, 9:35.
2: Hats off to the class of 2026, Hoyle Fine Jewelry, Anaconda.

0: Flathead National Forest has completed planning for improvement projects at Lindbergh Lake Campground, with construction expected to begin as early as fall of this year. According to forest officials, the project does include replacing the existing boat ramp, regrading campsites, adding day-use parking, and installing new campground amenities and utilities. NBC Montana did report that the work was reviewed under a categorical exclusion for improvements at an existing recreational site, according to the U.S. Forest Service. Officials said construction could continue over the course of two summer seasons. Taking a look at your weather forecast for today, as we're going to see more rain and clouds in the sky, then a little bit of sunshine with a high around 54 degrees. Tonight, partly cloudy skies with a low around 31. And for your Friday, we'll have mostly sunny skies with a high around 64 degrees. And currently outside the mining city, we do have the clouds in the sky, and we are sitting with a temperature of 38 degrees. 37 degrees in Wise River and in Basin, 45 degrees in Three Forks and Boulder, 41 degrees in Anaconda and Phillipsburg, 40 degrees in Dillon and Melrose, 42 degrees in Deer Lodge, and 48 degrees in Helena. 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

0: KBOW, your hometown classic hour, 1972, with Miss Tanya Tucker and Delta Dawn. 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
0: 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That's going to do it for me on this Thursday. Morgan is on his way in the studio. He'll be taking care of you all the way up until the 5 o'clock hour right here on your hometown station. 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You have a fantastic rest of your Thursday. Stay dry out there, and I'll talk to you again in the morning. Before I take off on out of here, 1975 was the year. His name, Mr. Ray Stevens, with Misty, right here on your favorite hometown classic hour station.

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2: Tonight marks the end of a Colbert era. 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
2: Kimmel's Live and NBC Jimmy Fallon's Tonight Show will be reruns to encourage their fans to tune in to Stephen one last time before The Late Show goes dark for good. Kimmel says he'll miss him.
3: Never felt like we were competing against him. It was nothing like the old days of late night. I always loved being on Stephen's show. I loved having him here on ours. I hope we're able to do that again. I hope he comes to visit as many times as possible.
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1: Well, tonight's game two of the NBA's Eastern Conference Finals. Oklahoma evened up the West at a game apiece by beating San Antonio last night. Steve Kathan, CBS News.
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8: And there was our CBS News here on our Thursday morning. My name is Morgan Griffin. Thanks for tuning in here on KBOW. Got some Jordan Davis truck songs coming up. But first, let's take a quick look at that weather forecast. Today, supposed to be partly sunny and warm with a high of 54. Feeling like a spring day out there. This evening, partly cloudy, low of 31. Friday, sunny and high of 64 degrees. Friday evening, partly cloudy with a low right around 36. Saturday, sunny with a high all the way at 72. Some high winds with gusts right around 20 miles an hour. And Sunday, therefore our Memorial Day weekend, sunny with a high of 76. Currently, be a little bit cooler than that, as it is 40 degrees and mostly cloudy. 8-mile-an-hour winds coming out of the south. 40 degrees in Dillon, Wise River, and Melrose. 38 in Basin. 46 degrees in Three Forks. Playing some Jordan Davison, turning this truck around as we are going straight on through the 10 o'clock hour. 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
2: 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There's a high-pressure system of interest rates hovering over the region, and it's looking a little gloomy out there.
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0: one of those songs that just gets stuck in your head. Probably got stuck in Lainey Wilson's head, too, when she wrote Watermelon Moonshine. But that was Dina Carter for you on KBOW. We are continuing right on through this 10 o'clock hour. Coming up, Alosha Boozy and Jelly Roll, along with Boomers on KBOW. 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
0: 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Got Boomers coming up next in the Montana News at the bottom of the hour.

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4: 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And introducing Lando Calrissian.
2: 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The film was initially budgeted at $8 million, but ended up at $30.5 million. Boomers is back tomorrow.
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1: Good morning with information that you need at 10:30. I'm Morgan Griffin. News Hour is being brought to you as serviced by Welker Chiropractic. A Butte man pleaded not guilty to three felony counts of sexual abuse of children in his arraignment on Wednesday in Butte Cerro District Court. Three charges against Dakota Lee Edward First Reyes, age 27, involve him allegedly possessing or creating media in which a child is engaged in actual or simulated act of sexual conduct. The Montana Standard reports that Judge Robert Whalen addressed First Reyes, who appeared virtually from the Butte Detention Center. Whalen explained the maximum penalty for each of the three counts would be a 100-year sentence to the Montana State Prison, with the first 25 years not suspended or deferred, a $50,000 fine, and a requirement to enroll in sex offender treatment programs. During First Reyes' first court appearance on March 27th, his bond was set at $500,000. He remained in jail as of Thursday morning. Two people pleaded not guilty on Wednesday in connection with an April slingshot rampage that damaged more than 60 windows throughout Butte. Gavin Gordon and Mackenzie Allen were both charged with felony accountability for criminal mischief, a common scheme in Butte District Court. Charging documents allege Gordon and Allen participated with three others in breaking windows on cars, homes, and businesses by shooting them with a slingshot late April 3rd and early April the 4th. KBZK reports that two other suspects, Christopher Hearn and Lane Louder, are expected to be arraigned on the same charge on today in district court. A 17-year-old has also been charged. The four adults are free on bond. The company is seeking to build a large-scale data center on 5,000 acres near Broadview, are seeking a seven-fold increase in its energy generation capacity with Northwestern Energy. Quantica Infrastructure said on Wednesday in a news release that it's asking for a maximum of 7,235 megawatts to connect into the power grid through an interconnection agreement with Northwestern Energy. The company had initially announced the data center would use around 1,000 megawatts, which would still have made it among the highest power users in the state. KTVQ reports that to put that number in perspective, the capacity asked from Quantica is roughly 10 times larger than Northwestern's entire load for all of its Montana customers. Company officials said this new filing does not necessarily mean the center, known as Big Sky Digital Infrastructure, would use all of this power, which does include renewables, firming generation, and battery storage, only that the company is planning ahead with increased capacity. Quantica officials said they will generate their own power on-site, which they say will shield Northwestern ratepayers against rate increases. KBOW Newstime is 10:33.
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1: Whether you bike it, hike it, or ski it, Missoula's Marshall Mountain is set to be upgraded. A Land and Water Conservation Fund grant totaling more than $838,000 was awarded to Marshall Mountain for the next phase of the park. The money is set to make the base area better for all who visit and recreate. KPAX reports that the federal grant given by Montana Fish, Wildlife, and Parks requires a 50% match. Local funding came from the County Trail Bond, City County Open Space Bond, $40,000 from the Missoula Mountain Bike Coalition, and Friends of Marshall Mountain all contributed more than half. In total, Marshall is receiving more than $1.6 million, and staff and supporters said that it's proof that people believe in this park. Let's take a quick look at that weather forecast, why don't we? Today we should see mostly sunny skies and high 54. This evening, cloudy and low 31. Friday, sunny with a high of 64, and Saturday, sunny and high of 72, but some high winds with gusts right around 20 miles an hour. Currently in Butte, 40 degrees, mostly cloudy, 10 mile an hour winds coming out of the south,
3: 44 in Phillipsburg, 43 in Anaconda, 50 degrees in Helena. With information that you need at 10:35, I am Morgan Griffin. 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
0: 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And as we are head right on through May, Memorial Day is coming up, and we need volunteers to help honor veterans by placing flags in Butte cemeteries. There's a project being spearheaded by the VFW Post 1448 and Auxiliary, but they need your help to do it. Group will be meeting on Saturday, May 23rd. At Mount Moriah Cemetery at 9 a.m. to plant the flags. The flags then will be recovered after Memorial Day on May 26th. If you do need more information, call Dan Kaur at 406-491-1692. And there has been our community engagement for this week, brought to you as service by Montana Oral Surgery on KBOW.

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1: At the Summer Olympics, Flava Flav was on TV a lot in the stands, cheering on American athletes. Now he's behind something new.
2: Flava Flav, whose real name is William Drayton, is a longtime supporter of women's sports, and his goal to hold a parade on the Las Vegas Strip on July 16th has gotten the thumbs up. Flava Flav told Clark County Commissioners the event is to celebrate female athletes, including Olympians.
3: I decided to bring them all here to fabulous Las Vegas. Why? Because there's no better city for me to have these girls celebrate their winnings.
2: The parade is just one of several events planned for what has been dubbed She Weekend, July 16th to the 19th. Jennifer Kuiper, CBS News.
1: The Democratic Party is out with an autopsy on the 2024 election campaign, calling for a, quote, renewed focus on the voters of Middle America and the South who may feel left out of the party's vision. I'm Steve Kathan, CBS News.
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9: And there was our CBS News here on KBOW, brought to you as served by Royce's. Let's take a quick look at that weather forecast before we play the reigning new male artist of the year with Thais Butte. That's right, Tucker Wetmore. But first, let's take a look at that weather forecast. Today, you're going to see partly sunny skies and high of 54. This evening, partly cloudy to low, right around 31. Friday, sunny with a high of 64, and Saturday, sunny with a high of 72, wind gusts as high as 20 miles an hour. Currently here in Butte, 42, mostly cloudy skies. I'm starting to see a little bit of blue poking through. 8 mile an hour winds out of the west, 42 in Wise River, 44 in Dillon and Melrose, 50 degrees in Three Forks. How about a song about brunette now? 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

Gras, my next 30 years on KBOW. And around through this 11 o'clock hour. And we got some Cole Swindell and Carrie Underwood coming up. But first,

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0: you had me a heads, Carolina. You are listening to KBOW. Reminder, the Butte High Athletics are now in the playoffs, or at least play-in for the softball, as they will be taking on Helena Capital at home today at 3 o'clock, 5 o'clock if needed. Looks like tennis is now in Missoula for 2 days of tennis divisional tournament. Baseball will be taking on Flathead tomorrow at 3 o'clock for a play-in game, 5 o'clock if needed. And finally, track is heading up to Helena for the divisional track tournament. Exciting playoff there for the Butte High Bulldogs. We'll keep you updated as that continues. And you are listening to KBOW with Carrie Underwood coming up next.
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1: Well, good morning with your information. At 11:30, I am Morgan Griffin. News Hour is being brought to you as service by Monteriors. A Butte man pleaded not guilty to three felony counts of sexual abuse of children at his arraignment on Wednesday in Butte Silverbow District Court. The three charges against Dakota Lee Edward First Race, age 27, involve him allegedly possessing or creating media in which a child is engaged in actual or simulated act of sexual conduct. The Montana Standard reports that Judge Robert Whelan addressed First Race, who appeared virtually from the Butte Detention Center. Whelan explained the maximum penalty for each of the three counts would be a 100-year sentence to the Montana State Prison, with the first 25 years not suspended or deferred, a $50,000 fine, and a requirement to enroll in a sex offender treatment program. During First Race's first court appearance on March 27th, his bond was set at $500,000. He remained in jail as of Thursday morning. Two people plead not guilty on Wednesday in connection with the April slingshot rampage that damaged more than 60 windows throughout Butte. Gavin Gordon and Mackenzie Allen were both charged with felony accountability for criminal mischief, a common scheme, in Butte District Court. Charging documents alleged Gordon and Allen participated with three others in breaking windows on cars, homes, and businesses by shooting them with a slingshot late April 3rd and early April the 4th. KBZK reports that two other suspects, Christopher Hearn and Lane Louder, are expected to be arraigned on the same charge today in district court. A 17-year-old has also been charged, and four adults are free on bond. The company seeking to build a large-scale data center on 5,000 acres near Broadview is seeking a seven-fold increase in its energy generation capacity with Northwestern Energy. Quantica Infrastructure said on Wednesday in news release is asking for a maximum of 7,235 megawatts to connect into the power grid through an interconnection agreement with Northwestern Energy. The company had initially announced the data center would use around 1,000 megawatts, which would still have made it among the highest power users in the state. KTVQ reports to put the number into perspective. The capacity asked from Quantica is roughly 10 times larger than Northwestern's entire load for all Montana customers currently. Company officials said this new filing does not necessarily mean the center, known as Big Sky Digital Infrastructure, would use all this power, which includes renewables, firm generation, and battery storage, only that the company is planning ahead with its increased capacity. Quantica officials have said they will generate their own power on-site, but that will shield Northwestern ratepayers against rate increases. KBOW News Time is 11:33.
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1: Whether you bike it, hike it, or ski it, Missoula's Marshall Mountain is set to get upgraded. 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KPAX reports the federal grant given by Montana Fish, Wildlife, and Parks does require a 50% match. Local funding came from County Trails Bond, City County Open Space Bond, $40,000 from the Missoula Mountain Bike Coalition, and Friends of Marshall Mountain contributing more than half. In total, Marshall Mountain is receiving more than $1.6 million. Staff and supporters say that it's proof that people believe in the park. Let's take a quick look at that weather forecast today. Mostly sunny skies and high of 54. This evening, partly cloudy, low 31. Friday, sunny and high of 64. Friday evening, cloudy with a low 36. Saturday, sunny and high of 72. Wind gusts around 20 miles an hour. Sunday, sunny and high of 76. Currently here in Butte, 43 degrees and mostly cloudy. 10-mile-an-hour winds coming out of the south. 47 in Phillipsburg and Deer Lodge. 52 in Helena and Boulder. With information that you need, 11:35, I am Morgan Griffin. 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
0: 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Just send or drop off the information for the event at our studios located at 660 Dewey Boulevard here in Butte. Join the Alzheimer's Association Montana chapter as they host their first annual Scramble for a Cure Friday, May 29th at Fairmont Hot Springs. Players and teams will be competing in a fun golf scramble to win big prizes and raise money to support the Southwest Montana Walk to End Alzheimer's. To learn more or sign up your team today, call Jake Kelly at 406-494-4900. The United Veterans Council will be holding their special event on Memorial Day at the Butte Civic Center at 10 a.m. Join them as they honor those who have lost their lives in service to our country. The event will feature the Silver Bow Singers, multiple voices from the community, and keynote speaker Troy Springer. We hope to see you there. The Silver Bow Quads Club invites the children of Butte to their 27th annual bicycle rodeo. The event will take place on Saturday, May 30th from 10 a.m. to 12:30 p.m. in the parking lot of the Butte Civic Center. Enjoy a fun day of riding bikes with your friends and neighbors. 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And finally, if you want to make a difference in the Butte community, the Butte Silver Bow CASA program is for you. 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

0: Casey Musgraves and Megan Maroney off Megan Maroney's latest album, and that would be Bells and Whistles. You are listening to KBOW. Don't have any more bells and whistles, but I do have Billy Currington before the top of the hour on your hometown stations. We are getting ready for lunchtime.
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0: Well, let's take some good directions right on towards the top of the hour. 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
2: Kimmel's Live and NBC Jimmy Fallon's Tonight Show will be reruns to encourage their fans to tune in to Stephen one last time before The Late Show goes dark for good. Kimmel says he'll miss him.
3: Never felt like we were competing against him. It was nothing like the old days of late night. I always loved being on Stephen's show. I loved having him here on ours. I hope we're able to do that again. I hope he comes to visit as many times as possible.
2: Deborah Rodriguez, CBS News, New York.
1: Fewer Americans filed for jobless aid last week. The Labor Department says applications for unemployment benefits for the week ending May 16th fell by 3,000 to 209,000, fewer than the 213,000 new applications analysts had forecast. Jennifer Kuiper, CBS News.
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9: 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Right now, let's send you over to our staff, meteorologist Jeff Womack, for the weather forecast.
10: Anaconda, a few showers, and then partly cloudy skies by the time we finish up the day. 59 for a high, 34 overnight, a mild end of the week, 68 late on Friday, and then sunshine is back, upper 70s Saturday, partly cloudy on Sunday, 79, and then for Memorial Day, got a chance of just some spotty shower activity. Now, as we get into a Tuesday and Wednesday, cooler, we're talking low 70s, upper 60s, and a chance of thunderstorms both Tuesday and Wednesday next week. And then for Deer Lodge, mostly sunny by the afternoon, 32 overnight tonight, and then 65. Now, for Saturday, we're going to be back in the 70s, upper 70s, both Sunday and Memorial Day, with some showers possible. Again, by Tuesday and Wednesday, we'll get the chance of some thunderstorms and upper and mid-60s. And for Whitehall today, some rain early, and then we'll get into this afternoon and be into the upper 60s. Now, as we go into Friday, we're talking low 70s, and then 70s back for us on Saturday, with Sunday and Monday featuring 80s around here. Chance of some thunderstorms and mid-70s both Tuesday and Wednesday. Here in the mining city, we can expect partly cloudy skies this afternoon and 54, 31 overnight tonight. And then for Friday, we'll be partly cloudy and 64. And then for Sunday, sunshine and low 70s around here. For Monday, it's going to feature mid-70s and mid-70s again as we start off next week. Now, as we get into Tuesday, 67 and some thunderstorms, partly cloudy and a few showers Wednesday and a high of 65. I'm meteorologist Jeff Womack. That's the KBOW Copper 94 weather.
9: Thank you, Jeff. Take a quick look at our current conditions. In Butte right now, mostly cloudy skies, a few dark clouds out there, and 43 degrees. 42 in Wise River, 44 in Melrose, and Dillon, 51 degrees in Three Forks. That's been our KBOW weather. 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
1: 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This is Andy Schwab with a noon market report on KBOW. 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
1: Good afternoon, everyone. Andy Schwab here from the Northern Ag Network with today's Noon Market Report. A lot of farmers and ranchers across the state are certainly relieved to finally see some moisture this week. Our network's Courtney Kibwaite had the good fortune to enjoy the rain on her drive to Havre this morning. She's there in KPQX Radio Country this afternoon to help moderate a panel hosted by the Montana Community Foundation for the attorneys and accountants who are helping family business owners with their estate planning. That, of course, is an important discussion for a lot of farm and ranch families, so we're glad that Courtney could help them out. And NDSU's Livestock and Environmental Stewardship Facebook page is offering producers who are frustrated with a drought monitor map a chance to voice their concerns through a survey. The weekly drought monitor that is published by the USDA and the UNL has shown the Peace Garden State is no drought for nearly this entire spring. However, speaking with my cousin Jimmy Schwab, who helps Zook Farms near Beach, North Dakota, the conditions are drying up quickly and it's just now barely showing up on the weekly drought monitor map. Now, those who feel the same can submit a condition monitoring observer's report by finding the link on NDSU's Livestock and Environmental Stewardship Facebook page. Staying on the weather topic, Governor Greg Gianforte announced yesterday that 10 Montana counties have been designated as primary natural disaster areas due to drought. Those counties include Beaverhead, Cascade, Shoto, Glacier, Hill, Liberty, Madison, Ponderay, Teton, and Toole County. The disaster designation makes farm operators eligible to be considered for Farm Service Agency Emergency Loan Assistance, and eligible farmers have 8 months from now to apply for the emergency loans. Affected Montana farmers are encouraged to contact their local FSA office for further information. Sugar beet producers, pay attention when we come back. We're talking about how Congress is helping out, and a new product is also available to you.
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1: America's sugar producers are applauding a bipartisan push in Congress to crack down on what they call unfair foreign sugar trade practices. More than 110 lawmakers, led by Senators John Hoeven and Alyssa Slotkin, along with Representatives Julie Federchalk and Troy Carter, are urging the U.S. Trade Representative to launch a Section 301 investigation into surging over-quota sugar imports. The letter says that foreign subsidized sugar imports have jumped more than 700% since 2021, costing the U.S. sugar industry more than $3 billion over the past 2 years. Sugar beet and sugar cane groups are also warning that the low-price imports are driving down domestic sugar prices and threatening farms, mills, and refineries across the country. Industry leaders say the U.S. sugar sector supports more than 151,000 jobs and generates over $23 billion in annual economic activity. Speaking of sugar beets, a new fungicide option will be available to sugar beet growers for the 2026 growing season. Corteva AgriScience announced the EPA registration of Verpixo fungicide, developed to help control Cercospora leaf spot, one of the sugar beet industry's most costly diseases. Industry researchers say Cercospora leaf spot can reduce yields by as much as 30% and contributed to potential economic losses estimated at more than $900 million in 2024 if they would have been left unmanaged. The product introduces a new FRAC 21 group mode of action, which researchers say could help address increasing resistance concerns tied to existing fungicides and disease-tolerant traits. Company officials also say the fungicide provides flexible application timing and is intended to help growers manage the disease pressure throughout the season.
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1: The cattle futures had a really tough day, actually seeing limit losses on some of the feeder cattle futures, despite the corn markets and much of the grain complex seeing their own struggles. Perhaps one of the big things that the feeder cattle are likely pointing to is going to be tomorrow's cattle on feed report, and many pre-report expectations anticipate the placements of cattle into the feedlots during last month to be at least 4% higher than last year. However, the entire range of that, well, some traders predict that it could be 4% lower than last year, while some traders think that it could be as high as 8% higher than last year. Of course, that report from the USDA is not going to come out until after the markets are closed, so the true implications are not going to be realized until Monday. Another factor playing onto the markets today was the recent announcement from Cargill, who locked out 1,700 workers at a Colorado beef plant over a labor dispute. In addition to some of the headwinds, we did see some of the negotiated cash cattle early bids coming in $2 softer than last week on the hoof, with some of the bids being accepted at 260 a hundredweight, while dress cattle bids are coming in a dollar softer than last week as well, with that bid at 410 a hundredweight. Surely one wouldn't have thought that it would have led to limit losses, but unfortunately it did, as feed a cattle down $9.25 across the complex as August finished their day at $356.52. September feeders limit loss, bringing their price to $353.37 a hundredweight. In addition, we saw $5 drops on the live cattle futures as that finished the day at $240.35. October live cattle futures giving away nearly $5 as well at $231.80. The Montana Stock Growers Association invites you to its mid-year meeting May 27th through the 29th in Great Falls at the Civic Center. Join fellow cattle producers from across the state and participate in discussions that help guide the future of Montana's cattle industry. Hear from professional saddle bronc rider, entrepreneur, and landman star Dougie Hall, and get a summer weather outlook from meteorologist Brian Bledsoe. Register today at mtbeef.org. We'll see you in Great Falls May 27th through the 29th.
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1: Sadly, the grain complex had a pretty tough day today, despite there being no news around a peace talk between the U.S. and Iran. However, the fact that crude oil was on the rise again today was an indication that the market feels that the talks will not be successful. Now checking out where some of those futures finish. We saw the KC Winery to July dropping 9.5 cents at 6.89. September KC Winery down 8 cents and finishing their day right at $7 a bushel. Rounding out with the row crops, we did see the July corn giving away 1.5 cents at 4.64 1/4. September corn down 2 cents at 4.71. Well, that's going to do it for today's Noon Market Report here on the Northern Ag Network. I'm Mindy Schwab.
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9: Well, good afternoon with information that you need at 12:30. I'm Morgan Griffin. News Hour is being brought to you as a service by the Hearthstone Apartments. A concerned citizen called 911 around 7:10 a.m. on Monday to report a man who was slumped over in the driver's seat of a car just outside the Napton Apartments at 25 East Grand Street. When officers arrived with the vehicle from the Butte Fire Department, Gage A. Daniels, age 23, of Helena, woke up and drove off near the hitting the fire department vehicle. Montana State reports that officers found Daniels in the 1200 block of Farrell Street. He then reportedly ran on foot towards the Butte Civic Center, and an officer was able to apprehend him. Daniels was arrested for theft because the car he was driving allegedly had a stolen license plate displayed and fleeing from police. After the police obtained a search warrant, he was also jailed for criminal possession of dangerous drugs and criminal possession of drug paraphernalia. Four people applied for the Butte Servo interim coroner position, and all interviews were to take place on Wednesday evening at the Council of Commissioners meeting, but three of the four candidates were a no-show at the weekly meeting, leaving Marcy Cameron, acting interim coroner, as a lone person interviewed by the commissioners. The Montana Standard reports that following the April 30th resignation of coroner Jason Parrish, Cameron was serving as the interim coroner. By unanimous decision of the Council of Commissioners, she was appointed to the position on May 6th. During Wednesday's interview, Cameron cited her many years as a deputy coroner and working as a BSB health department on her main qualification. In Montana's Western District Democratic primary, Ryan Bussey leads in favorability and familiarity with Christy Jacobson ahead of other Republican candidates, according to new Montana Free Press Eagleton poll of registered voters. Bussey, a former Democratic candidate for governor, and Jacobson, Montana Secretary of State, were both on the ballot in 2024 when Bussey won 43% of the votes in the 16 counties that comprised the Western District, but only 38.6% of total votes across the state. Jacobson won 61.4% of the vote in her race, outperforming President Donald Trump. The Montana Free Press reports in the poll conducted late April and early May, 32% of respondents said they viewed Bussey favorably, 27% said they viewed Jacobson favorably. But among Democrats, 75% of responders had a favorable impression of Bussey, 55% had a favorable impression of Sam Forsaag, 47% had a favorable view of Russell Cleveland, two of the other Democratic candidates. Among Republicans, Jacobson had a 41% favorability rating, while candidate Aaron Flint had a 40% favorability rating. KBOW News Time is 12:33.
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9: The American Alliance for Museums announced this month is recognizing the Montana Historical Society's work opening the Montana Heritage Center with a national award. The Museum Impact Award highlights important and noteworthy work that is driving impact and making a difference both internally through museum workplace culture and policies and externally through engagement with museum audiences and communities. According to the Alliance, the Montana Historical Society is one of four institutions honored this year. Molly Kruckenberg, director of the Montana Historical Society, said in a press release, "When communities are welcomed as the co-authors of history, Museum spaces become more truthful, more relevant, and more inspiring. That's what we set out to build, and we are honored to have this work recognized on national stage. In December, the Montana Heritage Center, a $107 million project showcasing state's history, opened its doors to the public. Let's take a look at our weather forecast. Today, partly sunny skies and high at 54. This evening, cloudy, with a low right around 31. Friday, sunny with a high of 64. And Saturday, sunny and high right around 72. Currently here in Butte, 43 degrees in cloudy skies. 49 in Phillipsburg and Deer Lodge and Anaconda. 53 degrees in Helena and Boulder. With information that you need at 12:35, I'm Morgan Griffin. 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

0: make us all fall in love with her and her breakout song. I know she broke out with all those songs with Riley Green, but first single, and it is best song in the world according to the Billboard Hot 100. 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

0: Jordan Davis singles you up on KBOW. Well, we do have a split show for our party line for today. Let me grab my sheet of paper real quick. There we go. Well, Leo McCarthy is coming in for the first half an hour to talk with Mariah's Challenge, that wonderful award that they give out to all those graduating high school seniors. In the second half, Mike Lawson will be calling in to talk all about what's happening here in Southwest Montana for Memorial Day. Should be a good show, good couple shows with Ron Davis right here on KBOW coming up at 106.
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1: Neil McCoy getting us into a little trouble along with a wink on KBOW. We are getting close to being done with that lunchtime hour, getting ready for party line. Once again, Mick Show, Leo McCarthy in to talk about Mariah's challenge for the first half an hour to Ron Davis. Second half an hour, Mike Lawson talking all about Memorial Day activities here on our long weekend coming up. 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
2: I'm Jennifer Kuiper. The Justice Department announces criminal charges against 15 people in Minnesota in a series of Medicaid fraud schemes that prosecutors say cost taxpayers $90 million. Assistant Attorney General Colin McDonald.
3: Our cases today involve seven different state-managed Medicaid programs that have been systematically pilfered by fraudsters who treated Minnesota-run programs as their personal piggy bank.
2: Meantime, Amy Bach, the convicted ringleader of the $250 million Feeding Our Future fraud scheme, has been sentenced to more than 40 years in prison. Prosecutors said she orchestrated the largest pandemic fraud case in the country, which diverted money meant to feed hungry children. President Trump has not wavered in his position that Iran cannot have a nuclear weapon or keep its enriched uranium.
4: We will get it. We don't need it. We don't want it. We'll probably destroy it after we get it, but we're not going to let them have it.
2: CBS's Aaron Navarro.
5: We're seeing in the recent report today from Reuters that the Iranian Supreme Leader has rejected that altogether, saying that the enriched uranium must stay in the country.
2: Iran says it's looking over the latest U.S. peace proposal. Trump says he'll wait a couple of days. President Trump says it looks like he'll be the president that intervenes in Cuba. Many have considered it. CBS's Cammy McCormick.
6: Before heading to Europe for a NATO meeting, Secretary of State Marco Rubio said the administration hopes for a negotiated settlement with Cuba, but it's unlikely as of now.
7: The president's preference is always a negotiated agreement that's peaceful. That's always our preference. That remains our preference with Cuba. I'm just being honest with you. You know, the likelihood of that happening, given who we're dealing with right now, is not high.
6: Rubio said over the years, Cuban authorities have just waited the U.S. out, but that won't happen this time.
2: Tennessee's governor grants convicted murderer Tony Carruthers a one-year stay after his execution was stopped. An attorney for Carruthers who was there says officials struggled to find a vein for an hour. Carruthers was sentenced to death after he was found guilty of the 1994 kidnappings and murders of three people in Memphis. An Air France flight bound for Detroit was forced last evening to divert to Montreal after being barred from entering the U.S. due to concerns over the Ebola virus. CBS News medical correspondent Dr. Celine Gounder.
8: Should people be worried about this? No. No, you're not going to catch Ebola from sitting next to somebody who doesn't have symptoms on the plane. And I think it was really sending the wrong message for the flight attendants to be masking up, because that's going to be scaring people unnecessarily.
2: Sure. Homeland Security says any foreign travelers who've been in Congo, Uganda, or South Sudan in the last 21 days must now fly into Washington Dulles Airport. Stocks are mixed on Wall Street. This is CBS News.
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2: A new GLP-1 weight loss drug is making headlines. CBS's Deborah Rodriguez explains.
14: Eli Lilly reports people who took part in a large-scale trial of its next-generation retatrutide lost a lot more weight than obesity drugs already on the market, including the drug maker's own Zepbound. Lilly reports the highest dose helped patients lose more than 28% of their weight in a year and a half. In the heaviest patients, the results on par with gastric bypass surgery. 11% did drop out of the study because of gastrointestinal side effects. The results have not yet been peer-reviewed, published in a medical journal, or submitted for regulatory approval. Deborah Rodriguez, CBS News.
2: Feds give final approval for a controversial segment of the Dakota Access Oil Pipeline that crosses the Missouri River. The decision by the U.S. Army Corps of Engineers means the pipeline will continue operating, but with, say, extra safety features. The Standing Rock Sioux Tribe has long opposed the pipeline. Jennifer Kuiper, CBS News.
15: 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I've been surfing here since I was a kid. 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
18: 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from Butte, Dugan Dolan Mortuary, The Broken Arrow Steakhouse and Supper Club in Deer Lodge, United Way of Butte and Anaconda, and Steve and Laura Daniel, all joining together to bring you The Party Line. Good afternoon, everybody. Welcome to your Thursday afternoon here on The Party Line 107 on a little bit of a cool, breezy day out there. But boy, we're going to warm it up today as we have a chance to talk about a couple of great events going on. One of them this evening, an event that I so love attending, but tonight can't make it. But I am so excited about yet another group of great young men and women being honored with Mariah's Challenge. And joining us to talk about that today, the legend, the poster child for hair growth for men, Mr. Leo McCarthy. How are you, buddy?
19: Hey, Ron. How are you, my friend?
18: Good. I had sit here thinking, how do I introduce Leo? I mean, everybody knows him. I mean, gee. I thought the hair growth, I mean, last time I saw you, you were in getting your hair cut, and you were telling him to leave the back about 6 inches long. That was impressive.
19: I'm just follically challenged.
18: Well, you know what they I'm not going to say that on the radio. God only created so many perfect scalps, the rest of me covered with hair.
19: Yeah.
18: So.
19: I'm in the midst between of those. Well, that deal there.
18: I'm going to go here because you can beat me up later, which you usually do anyway. But, you know, they say if you're bald in the front, you're a thinker. And if you're bald in the back, you're a lover. And if you're bald all the way over the top, you think you're a lover.
19: Or you run into walls all the time. You're bruised.
18: How are you, my friend?
19: I'm doing well. Doing good, well. Good. Thank you for this opportunity to chat with you.
18: Well, I got to tell you, I mean, I'm really upset because tonight's Mariah's Challenge, and every year I love to go to this event at the Montana Tech Auditorium and get to see and meet the amazing young children and their families that have accepted Mariah's Challenge and are doing the right things in their lives. And to miss it tonight because we have a radio station event is just heartbreaking to me.
19: Well, thank you. I appreciate it.
18: Plus, it gives me a chance to listen to you tell everybody about Mariah's Challenge and make me cry, and I get my only tears of the year, so, other than when my wife slaps me. But that's another story.
19: We won't go there.
18: No, let's don't. Anyway, Leo, how have you been doing?
19: Doing good. I'm really excited to introduce the 18 Mariah's Messengers of 2026. Each year we have amazing individuals and their amazing stories of why they decided to live a life of simple self-respect, and also to get meet their team, which is their parents and their loved ones. And it's quite an honor for me and for my family to be in their midst, tell you the truth.
20: You know, I love that point because I agree. I mean, you sit in every year at the auditorium and I watch these young children, or now young men and women, that are graduating high school and are being honored, and you think, okay, these are great people. And I got proof of that. I have two Mariah's Challenge recipients, now three, that work for our radio stations.
19: Oh, and that's nice.
20: Yeah, I mean, for Maggie, Shane Cox, and now Molly Peck.
19: That's right. Yeah, so, great people.
20: Molly's one of the ones tonight, and how blessed we are. And I will say, they are all very, very great citizens of this community. And that's what's recognized, really. And you're finding, you know, at first, there maybe there was a lot of them. You were getting 40, 50, but you've gone to a new system where you meet with them, you talk to them before they're given the honor, and I just think you're picking the cream of the crop.
19: Yeah, and it's amazing to meet with them because I go over the resume pretty tight. I go over it and I look at it and look at their situation. And what amazes me, Ron, is that the time period of them hearing about Mariah's Challenge, either by through their parents or through a presentation or for their older people or older family members, that the strength that in interaction has solidified who they want to be and what they don't want to do, which is truly amazing to me, how they are so far away from the initial accident. I shouldn't say accident, but I won't color it any other way. But it's just amazing to me when I talk to them how they heard about it and they knew about it, but their support system with Butte and their family is just overpowering when I talk to them.
20: And you know what? I was going to ask you, that was my questions I was thinking about today when I knew you and I were going to visit, and when I was doing my morning thing over on Copper, was the idea that so many years have passed. And at first, it was, I would imagine it was, everybody already knew. And there was no need to explain Mariah and Mariah's life and how tragically it ended. There was no reason to explain it because they knew. But now we're generations later. And so some of the children, you're probably getting close to where you're having children of people who receive Mariah's Challenge. You're getting awfully close.
19: Actually, I've ran into a few of them that were scholarship recipients, and they come up to me and they have their kids and they look at me and they say, now I get it.
20: Isn't that something?
19: Yeah, it's pretty emotional, but it's amazingly full of strength that they see themselves as someone that can continue changing the environment here and also educating a better perception of what occurs and what is influencing our teenagers nowadays.
20: You know, and it's interesting, and I love this number, and I've been paying attention to this, of course, because of Mariah's Challenge, I pay attention to this quite often, but the idea that underage drinking has dropped nationwide.
19: Good.
20: The message is out that and there's a lot of they're saying, actually, I was really happy on this one. It was an interview on Squawk Box with the top dog at Anheuser-Busch, and his explanation of why their numbers are down and alcohol usage numbers are down in the United States is that juveniles and underage drinking has dropped drastically.
19: Oh, nice.
20: And to
19: that's
20: me,
19: encouraging.
20: Oh, I just love that because,

0: and empowerment that comes out of them, and that those principles are magnified by their loved ones and at the home and at basically at the kitchen table when they talk about it. So
1: yeah.
0: I think all that kudos and all that limelight goes to the recipients and the parents, and also Butte, and also you and Shelley and other people who support Mariah's Challenge and who basically talk about it, and also the people that are providing their keys to their designated drivers when they're out. That is a big kudo, and that's part and parcel of the changing of the perception of our cyclical teenage drinking problem that we've had in the past. And I'm just a person that's small part of it, you know.
1: But you already mentioned the idea that the recipients come up to you with their children and say they get it. And,
0: yeah.
1: And that is the passing that love along. That is the idea of passing along that message. And they become messengers, of course, and raising their own children with the idea that I get it now, I understand. But we've had this conversation here in the station, talking about high school with graduation going on this year, and the fears of people have with graduation and the parties and the things that happen, and our conversation is the perfect time for Mariah's Challenge as a reminder of what can happen and what shouldn't happen.
0: Right.
1: So.
0: And you are a big, large part of that conversation and the continued conversation because of the 518 recipients from 2009, they decided that they were going to do it other than not do it, and that is why we have a situation where Mariah's Challenge is in the DNA of a lot of our whole culture here, and it's not because of me, it's because of those 518 recipients and their loved ones. So I'm very, very humbled and very, very honored, and they're all Leo's heroes to me.
1: Well, you know, and Leo's their hero, just so you know, because that was the conversation. It was interesting because we were talking about Mariah's Challenge in the front office earlier this week with the three recipients and some others, some that didn't grow up in Butte that wanted to know more about it. And everything came back to Leo's amazing. And Leo makes it easy because he sets a role model that and sets a standard that is so easy to achieve just by being a better person.
0: Thank you.
1: So.
0: I'm really sitting on the shoulders of Janice and Jenna and our families, too. So
1: yeah.
0: I couldn't do what I do without those two and without our relatives and our loved ones supporting that. I lean on a lot of people, and I lean on a lot of people's sage advice. You're one of them, and you're very supportive, as well as Shelley. And all the people involved with it. So I'm a sponge of their strength and their intelligence and their common sense.
1: Well, you're the leader, so we get it from you, too. So I'm not going to let you get away with blaming on others. I'm just going to tell you that right now.
0: Thanks.
1: You know, the 518, it's so amazing. 518 high school graduates since 2009. Have received almost $500,000 in scholarships.
0: Yeah,
1: I mean, you're over what this will take you over $460,000 in scholarships.
0: Actually, it'd be $518,000.
1: Is that what it'll be?
0: Oh, yeah, we hit 500 last year.
1: Oh, I see, and I was looking at the old numbers on the website this morning.
0: Yeah, we got to correct that.
1: Okay, so that it's false information, ladies and gentlemen. I apologize. Actually, in my newscast this morning on Copper, I was talking about nearly 500,000. I didn't give the actual number, but I went to the website and was getting the information so I could talk about it in my news this morning. But, 518 youngsters

0: each one getting a $1,000 scholarship. Even if I take my shoes off, I think I can get there as a Greeley kid. Just got to put the zeros in the right place.
1: Good one.
0: Anyway, hey, buddy, I'm going to take a time out. When I come back,
1: sure.
0: I want to talk a little bit more about tonight and what will happen and let the people know they're invited to come and see this.
1: You bet.
0: All right.
1: Sounds good.
0: Leo McCarthy with us, founder of Mariah's Challenge and a gentleman that, well, walks with giants because he is one. We'll be back with him after this.

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0: And we're back. The KBOW Party Line, Northwest United States' longest-running radio talk show. On the air since 1962 in the same time slot. And no, Leo, I wasn't the host in 1962. I just wanted to make sure you knew that. I didn't start till 64. Anyway, back on the Party Line, 123. Getting ready for Mariah's Challenge this evening, honoring 18 young men and women from southwestern Montana with scholarships for being amazing people and doing the right things with their lives and setting their futures up for their best opportunities. And Leo, I'm having a hard time believing 2009. Holy cow, has it been a while.
1: Yeah. Jenna's graduating class was the first class to get the awards, and I think we had...
0: Yeah, my daughter Maggie
1: 35 to 40,
0: class.
1: Yeah. That's right. Yeah.
0: Wow.
1: Yeah, it's amazing. And, you know, your daughter is one of the, you know, the pioneers. And there, that class were the first to say, let's do this, and we can, you know, we can do some changes here. Yeah. We can have some really exciting opportunities to change here.
0: And they're now 35 years old, the first class. How about that?
1: Mm-hmm.
0: Not that Jenna or Maggie would be mad at me for saying that.
1: Oops.
0: Yeah. Dang. Good thing Maggie's not here right now.
1: Yeah. So, anyway. She'd be ducking something.
0: Yeah. It's that old tuck and roll thing, you know. Incoming.
1: Yeah.
0: So now what's exciting about tonight's events is you do it with such class. I mean, there's a great presentation. Who do you have as your speaker this year?
1: Well, this year we're honored to have Joel McClafferty there.
0: Oh, wow.
1: You know, the guy that has a big thumbprint on tech and in some of the situations like that, and his life story, I think it's going to be a nice introduction to the possibilities of life with his self story and his individual and unique characteristics and history. So I'm looking forward to it. I think Joe's a heck of a person, got a big heart and soul, and he's all about Butte, and he's all about those recipients, so I'm really excited about it.
0: Well, and you think about it with Joe, I mean, we both have known him for a lot of years. The idea that through his work through Montana Tech, but also his work through coaching and helping youngsters reach their opportunities, I mean, just helping out young ladies with basketball and young men by coaching and also an all-state basketball player, even though Pat Carney didn't think so.
1: Yeah.
0: I remember that. I remember being there for that argument. You weren't all state. You weren't all state. Joe said, yes, I was. So we're doing a state tournament, and Joe got the program that listed all the all-state players on the back of a program at a state tournament. And he said, I'm keeping that to give it to Carney because there's my name.
1: So, yeah. He's one of the, you know, going to be one of the members of the pantheon of the guest speakers. You're one of them. Your talk and your assistance in emceeing 1 year. I mean, I'm just solely amazed of how many individuals we've had to be the guest lecturer up there. And, you know, you, Bullock, many of the other people that were part of that pantheon, and I know I'm going to get punched in the head for forgetting all their names.
0: Don't forget Bill Foley. He's a guy that gets mad when his name's forgotten.
1: Yeah, Bill Foley, Ray Rogers, and I could keep going on, but they know who they are, and they know their impact of that class. So, yeah, I'm like I said, a pantheon, and I'm amazed at how effective every one of those people that came and talked affected that class, and that's a unique experience for those Mariah's messengers.
0: Well, you know, what's interesting for me is the year that I spoke, I keep checking, but none of those kids are in prison yet. So I guess they didn't get my message. But anyway.
1: So, I won't go there.
0: Now, at what time does tonight's activities get underway?
1: It starts at 6 o'clock. It is open up to the public, and I hope everyone comes to celebrate those amazing 18 future leaders of Butte and the state of Montana and the world. And it's all about them, and it's all about what they have done and what they're all going to do. So I'm just part of the show, and then the limelights are on those guys, those young men and women. So, like I said, they're my heroes. And if anyone's listening, please come up and experience their lives.
0: Do you have the list of the 18?
1: I do. Let me grab it right here.
0: Yeah, because I just think there might be a grandma, grandpa, or an aunt and uncle that didn't know. So this might be a good way for them to know that they need to be there at 6 o'clock tonight at the Tech Auditorium.
1: Yeah, let me grab it real quick here. I should have had it ready for you here.
0: I know Jen is probably busy, or she would have had it ready for you. That was a makeup for the age comment, by the way.
1: She appreciates that. Let me see.

0: course, it's not going to open up for me. You know how that works.
1: Yeah, yeah. Never let a computer know you're in a hurry. It just automatically crashes.
0: Sorry, I should have been more prepared, my friend.
1: You're okay.
0: Here it is. I think I got it here. Okay. Here we go.
1: If the list starts with Paul Panisco, you got the wrong list, okay?
0: Oh, let's see here. Okay. Well, my Atari training is not assisting me right now. Let's see if I can pull it this way. And then I got this wrapped. I got it wrapped in bubble wrap so I don't break my monitor. So let's see here. Let's see here. I think I may have it here. Okay, here we go.
1: I've heard that before.
0: Yeah, let's see here. Oh, come on, you gotta be smarter than the machine, Leo.
1: Oh, just remember, brother, how we were brought up.
0: Oh, yeah.
1: We didn't have computers. We had rotary dial phones. We have a neighborhood that watched out for us and spanked us and sent us home to our parents for another whooping. I mean, we were raised different.
0: Yeah. Oh, I just had it here, Diane. Let's see here. Oh, boy. I'm going to be really, really beat up here on this one.
1: Well, I apologize for putting you on the spot. But while you're taking that peek, I just let everybody go. Tonight, 6 o'clock, Montana Tech Auditorium, 18 young men and women from southwestern Montana. I say that because you've reached out to so many other communities that have joined us, that they will be honored, and their families. And that's something you need to remember. This might recognize those youngsters, but their families need to take a bow as well, because a child is only as good as those mentors and those folks that guide them.
0: Right. So we have one from Anaconda this year, and one was in Butte but moved to Helena, and he was always involved with Mariah's Challenge. And I always say, any community out there wants to be part of it, please, please let me know, and we'll get with the school and we'll work something out for you there.
1: And then you have many schools. I know Montana Tech. Montana Tech is one of the recipients. Montana State, of course, University of Montana, where students take their scholarships and have used their scholarships. Highlands College also been getting a lot of recognition. Western Montana College. So a lot of schools are recipients of these scholarships, over $500,000 in scholarships.
0: Yeah, and we've had a couple that went to the military. And to the trade schools. Here's the list of them. I got them for you, my friend.
1: Okay, let's go.
0: We got Ryan Peoples.
1: Awesome.
0: We have let me get their names here. Caden

0: Villasenor from Anaconda. We have Reese Zaylor. And we have, I said Brandon. And Molly Claire Peck, as you indicated in the conversation.
1: One of our employees here.
0: Yeah. And, of course, my screen just crashed. I can't believe it just did that. I'm more proficient when I don't know what I'm doing, you know?
1: I'm going to tell you right now, when I get done with Party Line, I'm going to go buy you a new coloring book and some crayons.
0: Don't do the crayons. I eat them.
1: The red ones taste like cherries, in case you were wondering.
0: Anyway. Well, I apologize. I thought I had everything ready to go, people. Sorry.
1: Well, you know what? Better yet, then, people should show up tonight. Auditorium, 6 o'clock on the campus of Montana Tech as Mariah's Challenge hands out 18 scholarships to young men and women and their families. It's going to be a good night.
0: Yep.
1: Leo, thank you.
0: Hey, thanks for all you do, my friend.
1: Thanks for all you do to make the lives of our youth and our families better. Thank you.
0: Thank you, my friend. You take care.
1: You too, pal.
0: All right.
1: Bye-bye. Leo McCarthy, Mariah's Challenge tonight, Montana Tech. We're also getting excited because coming up is Memorial Day, and Mike Lawson, the Veterans of Butte, getting ready for a big event coming up, and we're going to give you more details so you know where to be and when to be for the Memorial Day services in the Mining City, the official events. We'll talk to Mike about that after these words.
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1: And welcome back. The KBOW Party Line, 137, here on your Thursday, May 21st, as we head into Memorial Day weekend. And what a weekend it always is. And we're going to have a different Memorial Day this year. Mike Lawson has taken the powers that he possesses and has talked to God and Mother Nature, and he has gotten them to agree to make it sunny and warm. So, Mike, thank you for using your powers and your persuasion ability.
7: You're putting a heavy load on me, buddy.
1: And you know what? If there's any guy I know in my life that could handle that load, it would be you. How are you, my friend?
7: Yeah, we're good. We're over in Whitehall. I brought three young guys, two of them from the vet court, another guy from the league, and we're helping a guy move that we've taken to his medical appointments for about 10 years. I've had a stroke and, you know, just fallen on hard times. So he got evicted. So we're trying to help him. He's rented some storage places, so we're over here helping him move.
8: Wow, that's just amazing.
7: It's good to be able to help that way. Well, anyway.
8: And bringing the vet court guys, that's always good, too. They get some volunteer and get a chance to help out their fellow veterans. That is a great way for them to be a part of the community of veterans.
7: Oh, yeah, veterans helping veterans, you know, especially in this case.
8: Great.
7: Anyway, you're thinking about Memorial Day. This weekend is coming up, Memorial Day, but Saturday is a big, big day for us because we got over 6,000 flags. We got over 6,000 flags to put on veterans' graves in the four cemeteries here in Butte. So it's going to be a big, big chore. So we can use all the help we can get. Anybody, usually we get community members, Boy Scouts, youth groups, a lot of veterans, that kind of thing that come and help us do it. And that really, really helps. And it, you know, we all feel good about it.
8: Yeah.
7: The VFW is heading it up, and when we get them all on the grave, then the VFW is buying pizza, Mackenzie River Pizza, for everybody that helped.
8: Oh, that's fantastic. Yeah. Now, where would the volunteers need to go, Mike, to get, if somebody wants to volunteer?
7: 9 o'clock at Mount Moriah at the Spanish American.

0: You go through the main entrance, go all the way down to where the big building is and take a left. Just go right clear to the end and you run right into it. That plot is half of it's in Mount Moriah and half of it's in St. Patrick's. So it straddles the line there.
1: Okay.
0: And then from there we send people to the other graveyards and then the work begins. But it is fun work because you're looking for gravestones with the veterans insignia or something on it that says they're a veteran, and you put them down. But it's a history lesson too, because we're putting flags on people that died in the 1800s, late 1800s.

0: Yeah, it's an amazing deal. And it's a great opportunity. I know Boy Scout groups have come out in the past, Cub Scout groups, all different folks from around the community, volunteers, someone who wants to remember a veteran. This is a way to volunteer. Maybe you have one of those veterans that you're going to honor this Memorial Day. So here's a chance to go out and honor many more because, you know, with 6,000, is that what you said, flags going
1: over,
0: down?
1: Over 6,000 flags.
0: Wow. Yep. I would, and think about it, the veterans, how far back do you know what the oldest veteran buried in Butte is? What year? I mean, or what war they served in?
1: No, but I'll tell you who would know, and that's Jerry Powers.
0: Okay.
1: That guy's got a photographic memory that you start asking him things, and he just shoots them right back at you.
0: Yeah, I think about that because you go back World War One. You can go back even probably Bob, but past
1: oh,
0: that.
1: We're talking about Spanish Americans.
0: Yeah, there you go.
1: Veterans. We're talking about Civil War veterans.
0: Wow.
1: So, you know, yeah, it's amazing.
0: It is totally amazing. And again, the Mount Moriah Cemetery, for those of you that don't know, maybe you're new to Butte and say, I'd love to go help. It is the first cemetery on Montana Street. After you go by the
1: South
0: Town
1: Montana.
0: Pump, yep, you go by the Freeway Tavern and by Town Pump
1: right
0: there, and over the railroad tracks, that very first cemetery is Mount Moriah. The,
1: that's
0: one,
1: right.
0: The second one
1: that's
0: down
1: right
0: to St. Patrick's. Yep. So it was a turn into Mount Moriah and head back to get to the building, and you'll find, you'll definitely see the crowd because there'll be a lot of volunteers in there.
1: Oh, yeah.
0: 9 a.m. Saturday morning.
1: 9 a.m. So the next thing we have is Memorial Day.
0: Oh, boy.
1: And the Memorial Day ceremony will be at the Civic Center and at 10 o'clock. And then from there, the Honor Guard will go to each of the cemeteries and do a real short flag-raising ceremony. But not only will we do the ones in Butte, but we'll go out to Sunset Memorial also.
0: Wow.
1: But at the neat thing that's going to happen at the Civic Center, there will be veggie trays, there will be cookies, there will be coffee, there will be all that. So after that ceremony, people can, you know, stay there and get some of the refreshments and food and visit and, you know, it'll be a neat deal.
0: Well, and there's a lot of groups involved in this, from the United Veterans Council, the Marine Corps League, the VFW. I mean, you have the auxiliaries, you have everybody involved. So there's a whole group of people making sure this goes on and make sure that it happens the right way.
1: Well, and the other thing to realize, the United Veterans Council is made up of
0: all those.
1: VFW, American Legion, Marine Corps League, the EAV and the auxiliary. So, yeah, and that was created in 1965.
0: Wow.
1: And, in fact, one of the members on that committee was a Spanish-American War veteran, a couple World War I veterans, of course, World War II veterans, and Korean veterans. And so in 1965, they created that because together we can do more than we could by ourselves, and that was a great move.
0: A smart move. Brilliant men doing good things to help other veterans.
1: Yeah, so that's the year I went in the Marine Corps, 1965.
0: That was your first stint in the Marine Corps.
1: Yeah, well, I won tour, but I did two tours in Vietnam. But yeah, I was 17 years old.
0: Wow. I still...
1: My dad signed for me.
0: Oh, wow.
1: But it probably kept me out of trouble and put me on the right path.
0: Well, and the things you saw as a 17-year-old, though, had to scare you straight, I would imagine.
1: Well, my dad was an Iwo Jima Marine, and so I kind of had a clue as to what was before me, and he was right.
0: Well,
1: but it was good. Boot camp was as close to prison as I ever wanted to get.
0: Going home with Dad, an ex-Marine, would have been easier, right?
1: Oh, geez. Yeah, they tell you when to get up, when to go to bed, when to eat, when to shower, or when to brush your teeth, how to fold your clothes. I mean, they brought you down to nothing and built you up to the main core standards.
0: But that was a brilliant move. I mean, you stop and think about those days, because so many of us could use that today. So many of the youth of today could use that.
1: Where
0: we're going, the lack of discipline, the lack of stay with it, that just doesn't exist anymore.
1: Yeah. In my opinion, I think they should never got rid of the draft. As I saw a lot of people that were drafted that straightened their lives out. I mean, it gave them a future. Gave them the discipline they needed to have and the discipline to get things done. And a lot of them used the GI Bill to, further their education. And I used my GI Bill on my Boilermaker apprenticeship, if you can believe that.
0: Really?
1: Yeah.
0: So you used it to get the apprenticeship and go in to be a journeyman in the Boilermakers?
1: Yeah, I was a Boilermaker 20 years and I got hurt. And then I went back to school.
0: Oh, wow.
1: I had to take a class just to learn how to study.
0: Yeah, I still could take that class.
1: Well, and it worked out. I taught at PewDiePie for 10 years and got my master's degree while I was there. And it just worked out. I was very fortunate.
0: Very blessed, right?
1: Very blessed, absolutely.
0: So,
1: yeah.
0: So, again, for everybody that wants to know, Monday, 10 o'clock, Butte Civic Center, Butte's official Memorial Day services will be held.
1: Right.
0: Who do we have lined up to speak? What do you have set up?
1: I don't know. Dave Hallman's got that set up, so I don't know who's going to speak. I need to check that out. But it usually turns out pretty good. So just take that one step further. On Tuesday morning, 9 o'clock, we need a bunch of people to pick up flags. And picking up the flags goes pretty fast. So, we're there a couple hours if we get enough people and we're done. So that's what's happening on the day after.
0: Hey, I just remembered something. I have it right here in my hands now. I brought this into the studio. I know you were going to call it, and I forgot I brought it in with me. Old man disease. But the event will feature the keynote speaker, Troy Springer.
1: Oh, okay. That's good.
0: And then you'll have the Silver Bow singers, multiple voices from the community. There will be representatives from all of our legislators with messages as well, as we honor the lives of those who served us and our country. So
1: okay, it'll be a good one. That'll be good. That'll be good.
0: Yep.
1: Well, worth going. I hope we get a good turnout.
0: Well, that's our goal today, is to make sure everybody knows it's happening, knows it's free. It's going to be a gorgeous day. It's early enough in the day. It's kind of like a church service. Go at 10 o'clock. Be there for the services, have a nice little community moment and maybe some concessions, and then go on to your day. So,
1: yep. Good day. Yep.
0: All right, my friend. Well, thank you so much.

0: receive $1,000 scholarships from Mariah's Challenge and the McCarthy family, and it is going to be a great evening. And Joe McClafferty, the keynote speaker tonight. And again, that event tonight, 6 o'clock, the Montana Tech Auditorium on the campus of Montana Tech in the library building. So get on up there and show your support for those young men and women. And then also with the Veterans Council, United Veterans Council getting together for the big event on Monday. But what we need to share with you is the VFW, Veterans of Foreign Wars, are hosting volunteers to help put flags over 6,000 graves here in the Mining City. 6,000, think about that. 6,000 veterans buried in the grounds of Butte and Southwest Montana, just Butte itself, actually, the four cemeteries. But you'll meet on Saturday morning, 9 o'clock, at the Spanish-American War Memorial, located in the Mount Moriah Cemetery. Mount Moriah, of course, is the first cemetery on Montana Street after you cross the railroad tracks, just past the Freeway Tavern and Town Pump there. You will turn into the Mount Moriah, go back to the... you'll see all the cars. It'll be really easy to find them. But go back and they'll get all the volunteers together. They'll split you up in groups. They'll send people to cemeteries with a leader, and they'll go out and put those flags on the graves of the over 6,000 veterans buried in the hallowed grounds of the Silver Bow County. So it's going to be quite the event, and they need help. So if you are available, if you'd like to help out, if you'd like to help keep some of those, honor some of those people, Saturday morning, 9 o'clock. You'll be done by noon, so it'll be a great time to go out and help out before you head off for the beautiful sunshine of the day. And 9 o'clock's great because it's not quite hot out yet, so you can get those flags put up. So that happens on Saturday morning, again, 9 o'clock, Mount Moriah Cemetery. Then on Monday, starting at 10 o'clock at the Butte Civic Center, the United Veterans Council will be hosting the official Memorial Day services for Butte and Silver Bow County, and there will be all kinds of activities going on at the Butte Civic Center starting at 10 a.m., followed by some great snacks provided by the veterans groups, and that'll all take place at 10 a.m. And then on Tuesday, again, they're going to need those volunteers to rejoin them at Mount Moriah's. I didn't get the time from Mike on that, but you'll find that out as you're get together to put out the flags. They need people on Tuesday morning to go out and help remove the flags off of those graves. So be sure to help out there. But a big thank you to Mike Lawson and to Leo McCarthy for joining us today on The Party Line, helping us wrap up our week together here on your show, the KBOW Party Line. And I thank them both and look forward to both of their activities and events going on this Memorial Weekend. All right, that'll do it for now. You guys have a great rest of your Thursday. Remember, tomorrow it's Trivia Day, a chance to get a car wash for using your cocoa right here on the KBOW Party Line. I appreciate you hanging out with us. Have a great rest of your Thursday and get ready for a beautiful Memorial Weekend ahead. Take care, everybody, and I'll be back with you next Wednesday here on the Party Line.
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0: Cody Johnson and Carrie Underwood, I'm Gonna Love You on KBOW. We're going to continue right through this 2 o'clock hour, getting ready for country music news as Spotify has put on a big concert down there in Nashville. I'll tell you all about that and more, including some that Lainey Wilson got embarrassed in front of by her father. That will be coming up with that country music news. But right after this break, Hudson Westbrook on KBOW.
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0: It's the latest from Hudson Westbrook, excuse me. This is Painting You Pretty, and you are listening to KBOW. Head right on through our Thursday afternoon.

0: Bronson Westbrook with his second single here on Country Radio. I'm sure glad that he released it. Paint You Pretty on KBOW. We'll play something modern, so let's send you back with a classic all the way back to the 90s. 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

0: Alan Jackson's Don't Rock the Jukebox, hopefully getting you up and moving, and we get him a bit here on a Thursday afternoon. We got that Montana news coming up in about 6 minutes. Country music news, excited to tell you all about. Apparently, Lainey Wilson's been embarrassed by her parents. In front of who? You will find out there with the country music news on your hometown station. 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
1: Well, good afternoon with the information that you need at 2:30. I'm Morgan Griffin. News Hour is being brought to you as a service by Hoyle Fine Jewelry. A concerned citizen called 911 around 7:10 a.m. on Monday to report a man who slumped over in the driver's seat of a car just outside of the Napton Apartments at 25 East Grand Street. When officers arrived with a vehicle, the Butte Fire Department, Gage A. Daniels, age 23, of Helena, woke up and drove off, nearly hitting the fire department vehicle. The Montana Standard reports that officers found Daniels in the 1200 block of Farrell Street. He then reportedly ran on foot towards the Butte Civic Center. An officer was able to apprehend him. Daniels was arrested for theft because the car he was driving allegedly had a stolen license plate displayed, fleeing from the police as well. After the police obtained a search warrant, he was also jailed for criminal possession of dangerous drugs and criminal possession of drug paraphernalia. Four people applied for the Butte Servo interim coroner position, and all interviews were to take place on Wednesday night at the Council of Commissioners meeting. But three of the four candidates were no-show at the weekly meeting, leaving Marcy Cameron, acting interim coroner, as a lone person interviewed by commissioners. The Montana Standard reports that following the April 30th resignation of coroner Jason Parrish, Cameron was serving as the interim coroner. And by unanimous decision of the Council of Commissioners, she was appointed to that position on May the 6th. During Wednesday's interview, Cameron cited her many years as deputy coroner and working at the BSB Health Department as her main qualifications. In Montana's Western District Democratic primary, Ryan Bussey leads in favorability and familiarity, with Christy Jacobson ahead among Republican candidates, according to a new Montana Free Press Eagleton poll of registered voters. Bussey, a former Democratic candidate for governor, and Jacobson, Montana's Secretary of State, were both on the ballot in 2024 when Bussey won 43% of the vote in 16 counties that comprise the Western District, but only 38.6% of the total vote across the state. Jacobson won 61.4% of the vote in her race, outperforming President Donald Trump. The Montana Free Press reports that in the poll, conducted in late April and early May, 32% of respondents said they viewed Bussey favorably, and 27% said they viewed Jacobson favorably. But among Democrats, 75% of respondents said that they have a favorable impression of Bussey, while 55% had a favorable impression of Sam Forsaag. 47% have a favorable view of Russell Cleveland, two of the other Democratic candidates. Among Republicans, Jacobson had 41% favorability rating, while candidate Aaron Flint had a 40% rating. KBOW News Time is 2:33.
2: Hats off to the class of 2026, Hoyle Fine Jewelry, Anaconda.

American Alliance for Museums announced this month is recognizing the Montana Historical Society's work opening the Montana Heritage Center with a national award. The Museum Impact Award highlights important and noteworthy work that is driving impact and making a difference both internally through museum workplace culture and policies and externally through engagement with museum audiences and communities. According to the Alliance, and the Montana Historical Society is one of four institutions honored this year. Molly Kruckenberg, director of the Montana Historical Society, said in a press release, "When communities are welcome as co-authors of history, museum space becomes even more truthful, more relevant, and more inspiring. That's what we set out to build, and we're honored to have this work recognized on a national stage." In December, the Montana Heritage Center, a $107 million project showcasing the state's history, opened its doors to the public. Let's take a quick look at that weather forecast. Today, mostly sunny skies and high right around 54. This evening, partly cloudy with a low of 31. Friday, sunny and high of 64. And Saturday, sunny with a high of 72. Wind gusts right around 20 miles an hour. Currently here in the mining city, 49 degrees, mostly cloudy skies, a light wind coming out of the north, 51 in Deer Lodge and Phillipsburg, 50 in Anaconda, 55 in Helena and Boulder. With the information that you need at 2:35, I am Morgan Griffin. 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

heavens to Bensley, would you look at the time? 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
6: 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This year's main stage lineup features can't-miss performances by many of the top country stars and standout rising artists, such as Luke Bryan, Keith Urban, Kane Brown, Jelly Roll, Two Friends, Cody Johnson, Carly Pierce, Russell Dickerson, The Band Perry, Tucker Whatmore, Charles Wesley, Godwin, Wyatt Flores, Dasha, Avery, Anna, Carter Faith, Vincent Mason in the Old 60, as well as many more. Also expect some surprise guests to hit the stage as well. Well, as Lainey Wilson sits atop the country music world, someone needs to tell her dad to play a little cooler when he meets her friends, who just happen to be uber famous, just like his own daughter is. In an interview on Taste of Country Nights, Lainey Wilson was asked if her parents played cool when they meet some of her famous friends. Wilson explains, "My daddy will, you know, just take a little picture just to show his buddies back home, you know. I'm like, can you please not do that? That's my friend now." There was one time that Wilson said her daddy embarrassed her to the extreme, and that was when he got to meet Miranda Lambert. Miranda invited us to a party at Casa Rosa downtown. It was just after the CMAs. I remember my daddy literally walked in, just walked up straight up to her and was like, hugged her on the neck and was like, "Can I get your picture?" Lambert and Wilson are so sweet, likely got a huge kick out of the instance and giddiness of Wilson's dad as he hugged Lambert and asked his own daughter to snap a picture of the two. Wilson did say that she asked her father to ratchet down the enthusiasm just a notch. That's been our country music news on KBOW, brought to you as a service by Columbus Plaza and Highland View Manor.
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0: one that gets you up and moving. Garth Brooks and Colin Baton Rouge. You are listening to KBOW, heading through this 2 o'clock hour. And a reminder, weather allowing, the Indy 500 is going to be racing here on KBOW this Sunday at 9 a.m. Make sure that you're tuning in for the biggest race of the year, all brought to you by our wonderful Indy 500 sponsors. Coming up next, Morgan Wallen.
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0: There was Morgan Wallen's 20 Cigarettes on KBOW. Something kind of cool. Well, Cadence Graham has announced where she's going to play college basketball, and she is not going far, going from the Butte High, where, of course, she has one more year, and staying home at Montana Tech. Just announced today that she is committed to the Tech women's basketball team. Congratulations to her, and we will be hearing a lot more for her the next couple years, which we are excited about here on KBOW. Anyway, John Party is up next on your hometown station.
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2: I'm Jennifer Kuiper. The Justice Department's Anti-Weaponization Fund faces backlash on Capitol Hill. That's the $1.8 billion fund created to provide payouts to people who claim they've been unfairly targeted by the government. The acting attorney general was on Capitol Hill

0: Montgomery Gentry and Where I Come From on KBOW. Continue right through this Thursday afternoon. A little bit more blue sky poking through. Not sure if we're going to get up to any sun really shining through, but we might. John Morgan, Tyler Childers, and maybe some Lainey Wilson, all before the bottom hour right here on KBOW.
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0: That'd be John Morgan with Kid Myself on KBOW. Coming up, Tyler Childers, all before the bottom of the hour. 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
1: 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With the information that you need at 3:30, I'm Morgan Griffin. News Hour is being brought to you as service by the Montana Folk Festival. A Butte man plead guilty to a felony DUI and two counts of criminal endangerment on Wednesday afternoon in the Butte Servo District Court, according to the court clerk, in connection with an incident in which he crashed into two vehicles while driving the wrong way on Montana Street last summer. Dennis Edward Lund, age 41, was originally charged with felony DUI, fourth or subsequent offense, and five felony counts of criminal endangerment, each charge punishable by up to 10 years in prison. He had pleaded not guilty last November. The Montana Standard reports that Judge Robert Whelan presided over Wednesday's change of plea hearing. Prosecutor Caitlin Lamb had said that Lund, with three previous DUIs to his name, was on meth while driving his three children on August 9th of 2025 in the wrong direction on Montana Street. Lund collided into another car, then proceeded to run head-on into a pickup, according to the court documents. A Bozeman woman is headed to federal prison for stealing COVID relief money. A judge sentenced Elena Marie Garcia, age 41, to 30 months in prison. She will also serve 5 years of supervised release after her prison term. KBZK reports that Garcia pleaded guilty to bank fraud and money laundering in January. The charges stem from a scheme to defraud the Paycheck Protection Program. Garcia applied for a government loan in May of 2020, filing the application for a company she controlled called Bluebird Property Rentals. She told the bank that her company had 32 employees and claimed that her monthly payroll expenses exceeded $245,000. Prosecutors said none of those statements are true. The company had no employee and had never paid payroll taxes. The government approved a $613,000 loan based on these lies. Garcia promised to use the funds to retain workers and to cover business expenses. Garcia later applied for loan forgiveness, falsely claiming she used the money for qualified business expenses. The government granted forgiveness before uncovering the fraud. Matt Rosendale, Montana's former Freedom Caucus congressman, has gone after the Speaker of the House before. After Rosendale's rebellious stint in U.S. Congress, including protected ouster of the body's top Republican and very public refusal to go along or get along with pretty much anyone, he had not been seen out of the political sunlight for a while over a year. He reappeared suddenly last month on social media, endorsing Rick Holden's bid to unseat the Montana Speaker of the House, Brandon Lear. The Montana State News Bureau was told in reporting this story that Rosendale no longer talks with reporters, but the far-right flank of the Republican Party in Montana still speaks endearingly of him. His late April hat tip to Holden's campaign in the Glendive area could swing voters against the well-established Lear, a credentialed conservative parlayed on occasion with moderates. The Montana Standard reports that Montana statewide and federal officials, current and former, are tapping into heated legislative primaries. It's an unusual dynamic for a legislative contest in Montana, but its roots are long-running, cutthroat divisions within the Republican Party. U.S. Senator Steve Daines and Tim Sheehy have both endorsed Representative Lou Jones, a Republican from Conrad, who is loathed by the Montana GOP, but has cemented himself as one of the state's most powerful lawmakers. KBOW News Time is 3:33.
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1: Experts say creative outlets can help adolescents navigate the often stormy weather encountered during the quest for identity. Yet, the Butte High Art Show, scheduled at the school the evening of May 22nd tomorrow, provides opportunities to engage with student art that goes well beyond simple catharsis or solace. Montana Standard reports that, in short, the open to the public exhibition yields ample evidence of talent across a host of media: drawing, painting, sculpture, metal smithing, lost wax casting, copper enameling, and jewelry. Hundreds of students will show their work during the Butte High Art Show. Numerous studies have found that promoting creativity during adolescence helped to build self-esteem and resilience in teens. Let's take a look at that weather forecast today. Sunny skies and high of 54. This evening, partly cloudy with a low of 31. Friday, sunny and high of 64. And Saturday, sunny with a high right at 72. Currently in Butte, we are sitting at 50 degrees and mostly cloudy skies. 52 in Phillipsburg and Anaconda. 53 in Deer Lodge. 57 degrees in Helena. With the information that you need at 3:35, I'm Morgan Griffin. News This Hour has been brought to you as a service by the Montana Folk Festival. You are now up to date on Butte's hometown station, KBOW.

0: Luke Bryan's Country Song came on. You're listening to KBOW. 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
0: Well, today is Thursday, May the 21st. There's a 144th day of the year. Today is National Waitstaff Day. It was on this date in 1881. The American Red Cross was founded by nurse and educator Clara Barton in Washington, D.C. In 1924, 14-year-old Bobby Franks was murdered in a thrill killing carried out by University of Chicago students Nathan Leopold Jr. and Richard Loeb, Bobby's distant cousin. In 1927, Charles Lindbergh landed his Spirit of St. Louis monoplane near Paris, completing his first solo airplane flight across the Atlantic in 33 and a half hours. In 1932, Amelia Earhart became the first woman to fly solo across the Atlantic Ocean as she landed in Northern Ireland about 15 hours after leaving Newfoundland. In 1941, a German U-boat sank the American merchant steamship SS Robin Moore in the South Atlantic after the ship's passengers and crews were allowed to board lifeboats. And in 1979, former San Francisco City Supervisor Dan White was convicted of voluntary manslaughter in slayings of Mayor George Moscone and openly gay supervisor Harvey Milk. Outrage over White's lenient sentence sparked the White Night riots that evening. And finally, in 1991, former Indian Prime Minister Rajiv Gandhi was assassinated amid Indian national elections by a bomber. Taking a look at our birthdays for today, you got comedian and former U.S. Senator Al Franken, who is 75. There's drummer Stan Lynch of Tom Petty and the Heartbreakers fame, who is 71. There is the drummer of Lucas Nelson and the Promise of Real, Tommy Gaffaro, who is 43. Country singer Cody Johnson is 39. And that's Maritime Capsule for today, brought to you as a service by Hash Chiropractic. And here's Cody Johnson himself with his dirt song, Dirt Cheap. 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

0: Happy birthday there to Cody Johnson with his dirt song, Dirt Cheap. And he, of course, is the ACM reigning Entertainer of the Year. So good year thus far for him. Next year, hopefully, will be even better. 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
1: Hi, everybody. I'm Colton Young on the Northern Ag Network with today's top ag headlines. The Cargill Meat Processing Plant in Fort Morgan, Colorado has officially barricaded employees after they did not agree to terms on a new contract. The facility employs over 1,700 workers. However, the plant, due to recent negotiations, has not seen any new cattle enter their facilities since April 23rd. Officials at Cargill stated the plant blockade will not affect weekly harvest schedules, as the cattle have been sent to other locations to pick up the slack. The company states the reason for the lockout is that a potential sudden walkout of employees could threaten food safety, animal welfare, and lead to major production losses. And as of the beginning of May, over 30% of the U.S. is facing some level of severe drought. In order to provide some support, Good Grazing Makes Sense is hosting a free virtual panel on May 27th discussing what decisions to make during this drought. Industry professionals on the panel include DTN livestock analyst Shaylee Stewart, Dr. Derek Skasta, director of the Laramie Research Extension Center, and Montana rancher Dusty Emmond. You can find the free webinar on YouTube or Facebook.
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0: letter, members of Congress asked the administration to use a Section 301 investigation to look at unfair trade practices that are pressuring U.S. sugar producers. President of the American Sugar Beet Growers, Clint Hagen, said, "If we want to keep sugar beet farms in America, we need the administration to take immediate action." That's Thursday's top agriculture headlines. I'm Colton Young from the Northern Ag Network.
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2: I'm Jennifer Kuiper. President Trump is sending U.S. troops to Poland. CBS's Linda Kenyon reports.
3: In a post on social media, President Trump says he'll be sending an additional 5,000 troops to Poland, adding his decision is based on his relationship with Polish President Nawrocki. The president posted he was sending the troops due to the election of Nawrocki, but it is unclear if those troops are also meant for previously scheduled deployment that had been delayed as Trump has increasingly pressured Europe to fend for itself.
2: We're just getting this in that Kyle Busch, a two-time NASCAR Cup Series champion, has died after being hospitalized with what his family called a serious illness. Kyle Busch was 41. Gunmen have opened fire in two separate attacks on the Honduran coast, killing at least 16 people, including six police officers. The Justice Department's anti-weaponization fund is getting some pushback.

0: Mark Chestnut with I Don't Want to Miss a Thing. I think that is one of the ways I knew that I grew up on country music. Songs like that, which is originally Aerosmith. Well, I do know the Mark Chestnut version better, along with like Landslide with the Chicks. I grew up just thinking that as a Chick song, not Fleetwood Mac. Something else that I know that you love country music is you know and love every Morgan Wallen song. He will be coming up next as we work our way right on through our 4 o'clock hour on KBOW.
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0: Wallins. I'm the problem. 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We're all getting excited about the Indy and do a little research into it. 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

0: John Fitzpatrick is a leader who always puts his constituents first. Fitzpatrick resisted pressure from party bosses and Beltway dark money groups to secure lower property taxes for 375,000 Montana homeowners. And he assisted in expanding access to high school trades education so that students could earn real-world certificates that are recognized by Montana's Department of Labor and Industry. 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
1: Well, good afternoon. With information that you need at 4:30, I am Morgan Griffin. News Hour is being brought to you as a service by the Hearthstone Apartments. A Butte man plead guilty to felony DUI and two counts of criminal endangerment on Wednesday afternoon in the Butte Servo District Court, according to the court clerk, in connection with an incident in which he crashed into two vehicles while driving the wrong way on Montana Street last summer. Dennis Edward Lund, age 41, was originally charged with felony DUI, fourth or subsequent offense, and five felony counts of criminal endangerment. Each charge punishable by up to 10 years in prison. He pleaded not guilty last November. The Montana Standard reports that Judge Robert Whelan presided over Wednesday's change of plea hearing. Prosecutor Caitlin Lamb had said that Lund, with three previous DUIs to his name, was on meth while driving his three children on August the 9th in the wrong direction on Montana Street. Lund collided into another car, then proceeded to run head-on into a pickup, according to court documents. A Bozeman woman is headed to federal prison for stealing COVID relief money. A judge sentenced Elena Marie Garcia, age 41, to 30 months in prison. She will also serve 5 years of supervised release after her prison term. KBZK reports that Garcia pleaded guilty to bank fraud and money laundering in January, charged stem from a scheme to defraud the Paycheck Protection Program. Garcia applied for a government loan in May of 2020, filing the application for a company she controlled called Bluebird Property Rentals. She told the bank that her company had 32 employees and claimed that her monthly payroll expenses exceeded $245,000. Prosecutors said that none of those statements were true. The company had no employees and never paid payroll taxes. The government approved a $613,000 loan based on those lies. Garcia promised to use the funds to retain workers and to cover business expenses. Garcia later applied for loan forgiveness, falsely claiming she used the money for qualified business expenses. The government granted forgiveness before uncovering the fraud. Matt Rosendale, Montana's former Freedom Caucus congressman, has gone after the Speaker of the House before in the U.S. House, but after Rosendale's rebellious stint in the U.S. Congress, including protracted ouster of that body's top Republican and very public refusal to go along or get along with pretty much anyone, has not been seen out in the political sunlight for well over a year. He reappeared suddenly last month on social media endorsing Rick Holden's bid to unseat the Montana Speaker of the House, Brandon Lear. The Montana State News Bureau was told in reporting this story that Rosendale no longer talks with reporters, but the far-right flank of the Republican Party in Montana still speaks well of him. His late April hat tip to Holden's campaign in the Glendive area could swing voters against the well-established Lear, a credentialed conservative who does parlay on occasion with moderates. The Montana Standard reports that Montana statewide and federal officials, current and former, are tapping into a heated legislative primary. It's an unusual dynamic for a legislative contest in Montana, but its roots are long-running cutthroat divisions within the Republican Party. U.S. Senator Steve Daines and Senator Tim Sheehy have both endorsed Representative Lou Jones, a Republican from Conrad, who is loathed by the Montana GOP, but has cemented himself as one of the state's most powerful lawmakers. KBOW Newstime is 4:34.
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1: Experts say creative outlets can help adolescents navigate the often stormy weather encountered during the quest for identity. Yet, the Butte High Art Show, scheduled at the school the evening of May 22nd, tomorrow evening, provides opportunities to engage with student art that goes well beyond simple catharsis or solace. The Montana Standard reports that, in short, the open to the public exposition yields ample evidence of talent across a host of media, drawing, painting, sculpture, metal smithing, locks, wax, lost wax casting, copper enameling, and jewelry. Hundreds of students will show their work during the Butte High Art Show at 5 o'clock tomorrow. Numerous studies have found that promoting creativity during adolescence helps to build self-esteem and resilience in teens. Let's take a quick look at that weather forecast today. Partly sunny skies and high of 54. This evening, partly cloudy, low right around 31. Friday, see sunny skies and high of 64. And Saturday, it's going to be warm going into the long weekend. Sunny, a high of 72. Some high winds around 20 miles an hour as well. Currently here in Butte, 50 degrees and mostly cloudy. A little bit of blue sky poking through. 7 mile an hour winds coming out of the north. 54 in Phillipsburg, Deer Lodge, and Anaconda. With the information that you need at 4:35, I'm Morgan Griffin. 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

0: Lucombe and Days Like These. You're listening to KBOW here on our wonderful Thursday. Sun is starting to poke out. Can't get better than days like these. And with that, as we're getting close to the end of this day, let's send you over to me for our afternoon road report brought to you as a service by American Car Care and Lysak Tire on KBOW.
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0: Let's take a quick look at our afternoon report right here in your hometown stations. Well, no new construction as of yet here in southwest Montana, as Butte continues to see bridge work on Burlington Street and Centennial Avenue. Top of the pass on Homestead continues to use those rest areas closed. Whitehall has a crossover, meaning crossover at that, on I-90, and they expect some road work and width restrictions from Cardwell Hill all the way through Manhattan. Bridge work on northbound I-15 down by the Divide turnoff, and then shoulder and width restrictions down towards Melrose. Again, shoulder and width restrictions from Dillon all the way through the border there with Idaho. As we saw a little bit of rain earlier today, especially up there in the mountains, can maybe expect some wet conditions, especially on Highway 1 from Anaconda through Georgetown Lake. Besides that, dry and normal conditions all throughout southwest Montana, and no rain or precipitation is expected all the way through the weekend until Monday evening. So have a great Memorial Day, everyone. 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

0: 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Hey, right on through, not just the years, but our workday. A little bit shorter in time. 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
4: I'm Jennifer Kuiper, a loss for NASCAR drivers, fans, and those who knew Kyle Busch.
5: Kyle Busch is going to win his second Monster Energy NASCAR Cup Series championship.
4: Kyle Busch has died at age 41 after being hospitalized with a severe illness. This comes just 3 days before he was to compete at the Coca-Cola 600 at Charlotte Motor Speedway. Busch is survived by his wife Samantha and two children. Memorial Day weekend is hitting travelers with sticker shock, and many are trying other ways to get where they're going. CBS's Allison Keys.
6: People are packed in at Union Station in Washington, D.C., and this traveler headed to New York City says he is not driving.
7: I take train primarily. It's a way to get around Manhattan, but even down here, I try to take the metro.
6: This woman says,
8: cars out unless we absolutely need.
6: That's because
8: we just filled up the tank, and it was over $70.
6: It used to cost around $50. Allison Keys, CBS News, Washington.
4: As an Ebola outbreak spreads in the Democratic Republic of Congo, an angry mob torched a treatment center in that country, fearing the disease. CBS News medical correspondent Dr. Celine Gounder on challenges in containing Ebola in Africa.
9: On top of that, you have Rwandan-backed militia groups, M23, which have been trying to essentially control the minerals, the mining. And the combination of the

0: presence of that armed militia on top of USAID, so Americans having pulled out from the region, has led to the collapse of health systems.
1: Nearly 140 deaths have been reported, and there are more than 600 suspected cases. Tonight is Stephen Colbert's final late show on CBS.
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1: Less than a month away, the World Cup tournament in the U.S. will be a major security operation carried out by the federal and local governments. New York City Police Commissioner Jessica Tisch.
6: As we prepare for the World Cup and Sail 250, New York City will be at the center of one of the largest global sporting events and national celebrations in history, with enormous crowds, high-profile venues, international attention, and a security environment that requires preparation for every credible threat.
1: Tisch says one of her top concerns is the ability to intercept drones. This is CBS News.
7: Every Sunday, moderator Margaret Brennan goes face-to-face with top leaders to make you better informed. 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
1: A new GLP-1 weight loss drug is making headlines. CBS's Deborah Rodriguez with details.
9: Eli Lilly reports people who took part in a large-scale trial of its next-generation retatrutide lost a lot more weight than obesity drugs already on the market, including the drug maker's own Zepbound. Lilly reports the highest dose helped patients lose more than 28% of their weight in a year and a half. In the heaviest patients, the results on par with gastric bypass surgery. 11% did drop out of the study because of gastrointestinal side effects. The results have not yet been peer-reviewed, published in a medical journal, or submitted for regulatory approval. Deborah Rodriguez, CBS News.
1: Feds give final approval for a controversial segment of the Dakota Access Oil Pipeline that crosses the Missouri River. The decision by the U.S. Army Corps of Engineers means the pipeline will continue operating, but with extra safety features. The Standing Rock Sioux Tribe has long opposed the pipeline. Jennifer Kuiper, CBS News.
8: Carpal tunnel syndrome, heart failure that doesn't improve with common medicines. 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
10: That was CBS News at the top of the hour here on KBOW. Good afternoon, everyone. Back in the studio. If you've been out and about like I've been today, starting my day off rather wet and rainy with my rain coat on and my galoshes. There you go. It's an old-fashioned word. But things kind of brightened up a little bit. It's 51 degrees, mostly cloudy. Feels like 49. It does actually feel like 49. There's a bit of a nip in the air. 11 mile per hour wind. Of course, we will have a more extensive forecast shortly during our local news. 52 in Phillipsburg, Helena is coming in at 58, Anaconda at 53. So not altogether a terrible day. If you're getting ready for the weekend festivities, most people are cutting out tonight that I've spoken with. And I've seen a fair amount of people coming in and about here in Butte, getting ready to hunker down for the weekend of barbecuing and general, you know, enjoyment. And that's not a bad thing. But right now, here's Andy with today's Ag News, brought to you from the Northern Ag Network on KBOW.
11: Hello, everyone. Andy Schwab here from the Northern Ag Network with today's market news summary. Unfortunately, it was a very tough day in the livestock futures, where the feeder cattle futures actually hit their limit loss of $9.25 lower, which of course will open up their expanded limits tomorrow and give the traders an opportunity to trade $13 lower than what they were today. But on the other hand, it could be $13 higher than what they were today as well. Of course, it was all surrounding the unknowingness of tomorrow's cattle on feed report, as the big question mark surrounding the cattle placing to the feedlots last month, with the ongoing drought likely going to put a lot more cattle on feed, but pre-report expectations have a 12-point spread. As mentioned, the feeder cattle futures had it the worst by giving away $9.25 across the complex, with the August feeders finishing their day at $356.62, September feeders at $353.37. Nearly $6 drops are noted for the live cattle futures, with the August contract now sitting at $239.35. October live cattle futures down $5.82 at $230.95.
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11: Wheat traders decided not to trade on the latest drought monitor report showing wintry areas continuing to be in heavy drought, as many traders pointed to the fact that wheat export sales have been slipping lately and rumors of some domestic suppliers importing wheat because of the cheaper prices from other countries. As for the row crops, the corn markets had been borrowing a little bit of strength from the energy markets, where the crude oil had a decent run today, but unfortunately they were pressured by the wheat markets to trade lower themselves, as traders turned a blind eye to the highest weekly export sales of corn at 83.5 million bushels. Checking out where those futures finished, July KC wintery giving away nearly 12 cents at 687, September KC wintery down 11.5 and finishing below the $7 per bushel mark at 698. For the Minneapolis spring wheat, the July contract giving away 4.25, 690.25. September spring wheat notching nickel losses at 7.11. From the Northern Ag Network, I'm Andy Schwab.
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1: Westwood One presents Today in Women's Sports. The Division I college softball tournament has reached the Super Regional Round, which features the final 16 teams in national title contention. One of those squads is the University of Texas, which won its first NCAA championship last year. The Longhorns are in the Super Regional Round for the seventh straight season, and tomorrow they will host Big 12 champion Arizona State in Game 1 of the Best of 3 series. The Sun Devils are led by fourth-year head coach Megan Bartlett, who used to work as an assistant for Texas. If her squad can go into Austin and knock off the defending champs, they'll advance to the 8-team College World Series, which you can hear next Thursday on Westwood One.
2: I'm really excited to be in Austin, but man, Austin is also a really tough place to play. Any big school in Texas, you kind of know what you're in for. It's going to be loud fans and a lot of emotion and a lot of passion.
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9: Time for Thursday sports updates on The Score, brought to you by CCCS of Butte. Got to start with a big congrats to Butte High softball. They only needed one win today, and that's exactly what they got. Jumping on Capital early and not letting up. A couple early home runs helped seal the deal as Butte High wins their play-in game over Capital 7-0. Best of luck to Butte High softball in the state tournament. As we move to Montana Tech, a very busy day for them in multiple ways, starting with track and field. NAIA Outdoor National Meet is going on. Morgan McLernan leading the way on the men's side, setting a program record in the 400-meter hurdles, going for 52.53 seconds, placing 13th in total. Ayla Jansen leading the way on the women's side, placing 13th as well in the heptathlon. As a whole, Montana Tech is celebrating and probably lighting the V, as they were given the Bandy Award for the fourth straight year. If you don't know, that is an all-conference award given to the school who does the best, so to speak, throughout sports in a given academic year. They had three conference championships in the 25-26 school year, and none of the teams that participated this year placed lower than fifth. So yeah, pretty good year overall for Montana Tech, as they have another Bandy Award going up to the Hyper. That's it for local stuff. Let's take a break, and then we'll get you some national updates on The Score.
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9: Welcome back to The Score. Unfortunately, got to start national updates with some super, super sad news and completely unexpected news. It was announced a couple hours ago that NASCAR legend Kyle Busch passed away at the age of 41. It was announced earlier today that Busch was hospitalized due to a severe illness. There was no specific on what illness it was, but either way, a legend gone too soon. Kyle Busch, with the most race wins in the three national series in history, two-time Cup champ. I remember watching lots of NASCAR on the weekends growing up. Him, Tony Stewart, etc. So super, super sad. RIP to a legend. As we move ahead to the NBA playoffs, Oklahoma City was able to strike back and tie it up at one game each. They beat the Spurs 122-113. SGA, the MVP, leading the way with 30 points and 9 assists. It's game 2 tonight between Cleveland and New York, with the Knicks up 1-0. In the Stanley Cup playoffs, Vegas got game 1 of the Western Conference Finals, beating Colorado 4-2. And tonight, you have game 1 of the Eastern Conference Finals between Montreal and Carolina, who has not played in almost 3 weeks, so we'll see if that has anything to do with it. And in the NFL, the Lions secured All-Star defenseman Jack Campbell to a 4-year extension. They did not say exactly how much money the deal was worth, but it's 4 years, and it's the NFL. You can assume at least a couple dollars, and Campbell's one of the best on that really good defense, so big signing for Detroit moving into this year, as that about does it for today's show. Thank you, as always, for tuning in to The Score, brought to you by CCCS of Butte. Have a great night. We'll talk to you later on KBOW.
0: Now for the KBOW weather with staff meteorologist Jeff Womack, brought to you by Columbus Plaza and Highland Manor. Highland View Manor.
8: Well, we'll end the week a little bit cooler, but all the rain has passed. Now, as we get into the weekend, get ready for some almost summer-like heat again around here. Now, a little bit of moisture still to come our way could trigger a little bit of shower activity, mainly across northwestern Montana, if you might have some plans up that way as you head out early for the weekend. Now, early next week, we're going to have a bend in the storm track, which is going to bring some unsettled weather, but I think that that is probably going to hold off for us. For Memorial Day, luckily. So, high pressure building in and clearing us out, and then we'll get those summer-like numbers in here. But a southerly wind is going to send just a little trickle of moisture our direction. A cold front starts to bear down. You'll notice increasing clouds Sunday into Monday. But again, the lion's share of the moisture stays out of here until we get into about late Monday night and early Tuesday, and we'll see some shower activity more so to the west of us. But now, as we get into Wednesday and Thursday, we've warmed things up a little bit, and we push a little bit more of that Pacific moisture our way. It could be just enough fuel for some pop-up storms Wednesday and Thursday, but not too big of a drop in temperatures then. In the meantime, got a big weekend warm-up working in here. I got all those details headed your way next.
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8: Anaconda, keeping partly cloudy skies overnight tonight. We'll be down to 35, 68 late for Friday. All kinds of sunshine. 77 on Saturday. Now for Sunday, we're going to be awfully close to 80. I think we will get there Monday. Now, Tuesday and Wednesday, we've got thunderstorms coming back in here with highs in the upper 60s. Now for Deer Lodge tonight, right at the old freezing mark, 65 for a high on Friday, and then 73 for Saturday, upper 70s on Sunday. And then for Memorial Day, we should keep the upper 70s, a few more clouds. The best bet of thunderstorms coming in, that comes in on Tuesday, where we get to upper 60s, and then thunderstorms popping up potentially mid-afternoon by Wednesday next week, and a high of 66. Here in Whitehall, 35, partly cloudy, light winds overnight tonight, near 70 for Friday, upper 70s on Saturday, and then low 80s for us on Sunday, with the winds picking up on Memorial Day with a high of 82. A chance of some thunderstorms coming back our way on Tuesday with 74, low 70s for us on Wednesday. Here in Butte, looks like this. Partly cloudy skies overnight tonight. A little chilly, 31, 64 for Friday. And then for Saturday, we're talking sunshine and low 70s, mid-70s on Sunday under partly cloudy skies. Then on Monday, we'll keep the 70s around. A better chance of some thunderstorms making their way in here on Tuesday, and hopefully going to provide some needed rain here in the short term, 67. And now for Wednesday, a couple of showers, partly cloudy, and 65. I'm meteorologist Jeff Wellback. That's the KBOW Copper 94 weather.
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0: Good afternoon. With the information you need at 5:30, I'm Catherine Manns. The news this hour is being brought to you as a service of Doc Saloon. A Butte man pleaded not guilty to 3 felony counts of sexual abuse of children at his arraignment yesterday in Butte Silver Bow District Court. The 3 charges against Dakota Lee Edward Firstraise, 27, involve him allegedly possessing or creating media in which a child is engaged in an act or simulated act of sexual conduct. The Montana Standard reports that Judge Robert Whelan addressed Firstraise, who appeared virtually from the Butte Detention Center. Whelan explained the maximum penalty for each of the 3 counts would be a 100-year sentence to the Montana State Prison, with the first 25 years not suspended or deferred, a $50,000 fine, and a requirement to enroll in sex offender treatment programs. During Firstraise's first court appearance on March 27th, his bond was set at $500,000. He remains in jail as of this morning. 2 people pleaded not guilty yesterday in connection with an April slingshot rampage that damaged more than 60 windows throughout Butte. Gavin Gordon and Mackenzie Allen were both charged with felony accountability for criminal mischief, a common scheme in Butte District Court. Charging documents allege Gordon and Allen participated with 3 others in breaking windows on cars, homes, and businesses by shooting them with a slingshot late April 3rd and early April 4th. KBZK reports that 2 other suspects, Christopher Hearn and Lane Lauder, are expected to be arraigned on the same charge today in district court. A 17-year-old has also been charged. The 4 adults are free on bond. The company seeking to build a large-scale data center on 5,000 acres near Broadview is seeking a 7-fold increase in its energy generation capacity with Northwestern Energy. Quantica Infrastructure said yesterday in a news release that it's asking for a maximum of 7,235 megawatts to connect into the power grid through an interconnection agreement with Northwestern Energy. The company had initially announced the data center would use around 1,000 megawatts, which would still have made it among the highest power users in the state. KTVQ reports that to put together the numbers in perspective, the capacity ask from Quantica is roughly 10 times larger than Northwestern's entire load for all Montana customers. Company officials said this new filing doesn't necessarily mean the center, known as Big Sky Digital Infrastructure, would use all this power, which includes renewables, firming generation, and battery storage, only that the company is planning ahead with increased capacity. Quantica officials have said they will generate their own power on site, which they say will shield Northwestern ratepayers against rate increases. KBOW News Time is now 5:33.
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0: Whether you bike it, hike it, or ski it, Missoula's Marshall Mountain is set to get upgraded. A Land and Water Conservation Fund grant totaling more than $838,000 was awarded to Marshall Mountain for the next phase of the park. The money is set to make the base area better for all who visit and recreate. KPAX reports that the federal grant given by Montana Fish, Wildlife, and Parks requires a 50% match. Local funding came from the County Trails Bond, City-County Open Space Bond, $40,000 from the Missoula Mountain Bike Coalition, and Friends of Marshall Mountain contributed more than half. In total, Marshall is receiving more than $1.6 million. Staff and supporters say it's proof people still believe in the park. That's awesome. 51 degrees and mostly cloudy in the mining city. As Jeff pointed out, we are looking at some spectacular weather coming our way. Just brace yourself for the next day or so of a little bit of nippy weather. I like actually an early morning spring, you know, low around 31 at night and as you wake up in the morning. So the heat's coming. In the meantime, if we get a little bit more moisture, that's not a bad thing either. Sunday night, they're saying slight chance of rain again. I don't think it's a bad thing to keep a little bit of moisture and potential rain up there. I was looking this morning when I went for a walk up over by the Lady of the Rockies, and the mountains were just covered in kind of like fog I could see off in the distance, and then I took a ride over by Continental. There, it obviously had snowed up there yonder. I like that. This is good news. Anyway, with the information you need at 5:35, I'm Catherine Manns. The news this hour has been brought to you as a service of Doc Saloon, and you're now up to date on Butte's hometown station, KBOW. Luke Bryan is up next, hunting, fishing, loving every day. And that might be what you're up to this weekend. Maybe you're going to the lake, you're doing something special, and I honor all those veterans out there for which Memorial Day is definitely one of those special moments that we should all keep in our sights. Okay, Luke Bryan here on KBOW.

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0: Well, maybe you're a fan of the racing. On Sunday at 9 a.m., we will broadcast the Indy 500 here, brought to you by our Indy sponsors. And just in case you're not going out and about, or maybe you're not going to go out until later, set the barbecue up in the backyard after the race. But anyway, you can turn on KBOW and get it all here. Unless you have the TV on. But if you just want to hear it because you want to be out and about because it's going to be beautiful out, we will have all the roar of cars going around and around and around super fast here on KBOW.
1: 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There's a high-pressure system of interest rates hovering over the region, and it's looking a little gloomy out there.
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